It's now time for KDUR's concert calendar, brought to you by 11th Street Station. 11th Street Station offers a collection of food trucks with a variety of dining options, coffee, cocktails, live music, and more in downtown Durango. Saturday, May 2nd, I Am Music Fest continues. Also on Saturday, 6 p.m. at the Union Social House, Karute Roma. 6 p.m. at 11th Street Station on Saturday, Original Vipers. 7 p.m. at the Swarm in the Hive on Saturday, it's Cinematica, Tappy Nick, Facepulp, Dogs Throw Spears, Nil, and Midnight Architect. Sunday, May 3rd, 11 a.m. at Durango Coffee Company, Damn the Moon. Also on Sunday at noon at 11th Street Station, it's the Sunday Record Brunch Club. Noon on Sunday in Rotary Park, it's the Stillwater Music Party in the Park featuring Stillwater bands. 3 p.m. on Sunday, that's May 3rd at Mancus Brewing Company, Snowy Plovers. 6 p.m. on Sunday at the Diamond Bell Saloon, the Blue Moon Ramblers. This has been the KDUR Concert Calendar, brought to you by 11th Street Station, offering a collection of food trucks with a variety of dining options, coffee, cocktails, live music, and more in downtown Durango. If you have an event you would like posted on the KDUR concert calendar, please send that information at least 2 weeks in advance to kdur@fortlewis.edu. This has been the concert calendar

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1: I actually have a clarification for the concert calendar. Actually, at Mancus Brewery tomorrow at 5 p.m., the band Snowy Clover will be playing a show. So 5 p.m., Mancus Brewery, Snowy Clover. Here's Sigamay.

tossed in a line, the assembly failed to remember we. So we made up and raised up to the extremities. Fingertips was warm and filled cups of remedies. Still, the pool and the mind danced in tufts. Seen over obstructions, fortified by corruption into immortality without function. Support system of equity shared among those of the sky. That's the children we don't need any more to supply. Mortified no more, holding the pie up. Let's eat. My brother, my brother's mother is me. What else could it be? Lead the cattle, merge with the beast. Tucked to the saddle, the saddle's no longer underneath. As above, so below, until the morning sun peaks. Wrapped back around the sunshine, quarter trillion replies. Warped into one voice, one choice, left.

That was Throne and the song Sand at the Summit, and that is off Lionfish, which is an album that came out a few years ago, and I forgot how great it was, so I'm probably going to go back and listen to the whole thing later in a while. But at the top of the hour, we heard from Ken Pomeroy. I played Cicadas off of Cruel Joke. Dirt Roads after that with Kit Carson Drive. Cat Clyde has an album out called Mud, Blood, Bone. I played Hold My Hand. Kaylin Fay also has an album out called Garden. I played the third track, I think, and that's called Seven. We had a short concert calendar break. Then we came back and we heard from an artist whose name I can't pronounce, but it's spelled XIUHTEZCATL. Look him up. He's great. This is a great album. I played Sigome off of an album called Tona Tuhui. Then after that, we heard from a Maori rap hip-hop artist, rapper, called Tepine. I played Land Back, featuring Rawiri Waititi and DJ Jurassic. That album's called Heritage Trail 2, Mato Waiuhi. After that, with Fifi Fo Fum, featuring Black Belt Eagle Scout, leading us up to Throne. This is the first Saturday of the month, all Indigenous, regardless of genre, show here on the Sound Exchange. Up next, we're going to shift genres once again and hear from Tanya Tagok. This is a remix of the song Colonizer. It's called Colonizer, in parentheses, Tundra Mix, here on KDUR 101.5.

0: about Taylor. She saw the tip of it, and she says, well, I'm home now. I'm back. We're back in our own land. There's our mountain, one of our mountains. And I guess she just kind of lost consciousness right there. And so they all camped there for 3 days. They camped right there, and she...
1: 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Up next, we're going to hear from Nehiyawak. 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

You touched me. Like a phantom. Now that's just the ghost of my old self you slay.

Closing out the first hour, that was Hitachi and the song Surround Me off of last year's I'll Be Around. It is 7:01 p.m. at KDUR Durango, 91.9, 93.9 FM, everywhere online at kdur.org. We're located here in Durango, Colorado. 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This is the first Saturday of the month, which makes this the Sound Exchange Special Edition Indigenous Show. All genres welcome, as long as you are an Indigenous musician. That's today. That's the highlight. We heard from Tanya Tagak. I played Colonizer, Tundra Mix. Thea after that with Patupairihi. Excuse my pronunciation. Thea is a Maori artist, and that song came from Girl in a Savage World album. Zune after that with Manitou. Earth's Surface People gave us a song, Burnt Orchards, Bring Me Home, featuring Sydney Marion off of Yagadoglish album. We had a short break. Then when we came back, I played Nehiyawak and the song Page. Afterwards, we heard from an Inuit throat singing duo named Scylla. I played Inua, Ghost Keeper after that with Phantom, leading up to Hitachi. Okay, next hour we'll begin right now with Labrys. This is Gimme Something on KDUR.

We choose the right to be who we are. We know the difference between the reality of freedom and the illusion of freedom.

0: Finishing out a 30-minute set, that was Petrichor and the song Moss and Blood Have Gathered in Shadow off of Seduced by Conquering Darkness, which is a single. And we just finished 30 minutes of Indigenous music, regardless of genre, although I think that set was more of like rock-y type stuff. And yeah, this is the first of the month, the first Saturday of the month, rather, and it's dedicated to all Indigenous music, regardless of genre. And if you'd like to look at past shows, you can go to katiewar.org.
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0: That is a fun event, so if you can go, I highly recommend it. Just taking a look back quickly at what we heard. It started at the top of the hour, near top of the hour, with Labrus. I played Gimme Something. Gape Attack with Zombie Attack off of a compilation of all their songs from FDH Records. Dead Pioneers after that with Working Class Warfare. I knew I'd mess that up. Goodness me. Off of Post American that came out within the past year. Fools after that with Round Robin. Ribbon Skirt gave us Lucky 8 off of the EP Pensacola leading up to Petrichor. This last 30-minute set will begin with Status Non-Status. This is the title track off of the record Big Changes.

0: That was a short instrumental from Bik Runga's latest album, Red Sunset. That's actually the first track. It's called Glass Atrium. 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
0: Yes, you are tuned to KDUR Durango, 91.9, 93.9 FM. This has been the Sound Exchange program. I'm your host, DJ TJ. I'm really grateful that you tuned in because this is the first Saturday of the month, making this the all-Indigenous, regardless of genre, show I do monthly. We heard from Bik Runga, as I said before. Before that, Fontaine, I gave you a twofer. Played Front Porch after I played I Can't Be off of Good Buddy, and we started that set with Status, Non-Status, and the title track from Big Changes. Yeah, I'm going to start this next set just shortly, but I also want to say thank you so much for tuning in. I appreciate you listening, and I hope you have a great night and a lovely week. Take care of yourself, etc., etc. This last set will begin with Lindy Vision. I'm going to play Balloons off of 1947. Good night.

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The time is now 8 p.m. I am the Prog Frog, and before we get into it, I'm going to let you all know that this is my last regular show. I am taking the summer off, so not my last regular show ever, but I am taking the summer off. You might hear me on the airwaves here and there on different shows, but looks like I'm thinking be late August, early September when I'm back. Anyways, the first song I have picked is by Daria Yildirim and Group Simsek, and it's from an EP titled Dost 2, and this is titled Bal.

That was a song from the newest record by Amateur Music. The name of that song is New Blonde. You are tuned into KDUR Durango, freeform radio for Durango and beyond. I am the Prog Frog. Downs, McDonough, and Foley, personal injury law firm empowering victims in Durango for over 20 years. 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Prior to Amateur Music was another new one from More Ease. It's found on her album Sentence Structure in the Country. And that song's titled Move. And at the top of the hour, we had Daria Yildirim, and group Simsek performing Baal off of their EP Dost 2. Up next is a song from an album by Bill Orcutt. It's this album titled Music in Continuous Motion. And I'm going to dedicate this song to a friend of mine. And it's a song titled Unfinished, Not Fragile.

That song was by Lunar Cult, and it's titled The Stars Shone Through Their Body. It's from an album titled Death Cannot Contain You. Mogwai with The Sun Smells Too Loud preceded that. That's from a record called The Hawk is Howling. A song from Petite Noir preceded that one. That was called Chess. It's found on the EP The King of Anxiety. And at quarter after, Bill Orcutt with the song Unfinished, Not Fragile from the record Music in Continuous Motion. Another artist I was thinking of about a week ago is Searskew, because I was at a record shop in Albuquerque and there were a few pins from Searskew floating around, you know, in a little basket by the register. And apparently 2 days before visiting that shop, she had played a set there, and the person who checked me out said that it was an amazing set, and I have no doubt of that. So it's interesting that I just missed her and wasn't even in town for that reason, though I was there for a concert. Anyways, got me thinking. I'm going to play a song by Searskew. It's from the album Unreality, and this song is titled Cherish.

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The time is now 9 p.m. I'm the Prog Frog, halfway through my show this evening, and going to be taking a break after this one until late August, early September, but you'll still catch me on the air, filling in when I am able. On Tuesday, May 12th, from 6 to 8 p.m., the Durango Public Library will be hosting a free nature journaling workshop led by local artist Amy Hewitt. All skill levels welcome and all materials provided. 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The Concert Hall presents Durango Playfest, June 23rd to June 28th. 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Up next is a song by Enjoy. It's from an album titled Small Car, Big Wheels, an album I hadn't thought of for a while, and it trickled back into my head. So this is a song from it, and it's titled Productivity Has It Been So Long.

I wish that I could photosynthesize, to make food out of light and water, to make medicines and give them away for free, to do the work of the world and for the world while standing silently. But I can't. I'm not an autotroph, a producer, but a heterotroph. I'm an animal. I'm destined by my biology to be a consumer. I must take from the world in order to live.

That was a song from the Jenny Avall album Blood Bitch. The name of that song was Secret Touch. Before that was a song from the Pharmakon album Maggot Mass. That song is titled Oiled Animals. A new song courtesy of You Bet. That was called Nadia. Adalbert von Dyen and Dieter Schutz performed a song from their collaborative record Inventions. That was called Valley of the Monsters. And starting off the set was Enjoy with the song Productivity, Has It Been This Long? That's taken from the album Small Car, Big Wheels. 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More information on the Gay and Lesbian Fund for Colorado can be found online at gayandlesbianfund.org. Up next is a new cut from a band called Los Pulpitos. It's from their record Tentacle Tech, and the name of this song is Enigma Tithuthis. Enigma Tithuthis. There we are. Enigma Tithuthis. I don't know why I wasn't able to say that in my head. Enigma Tithuthis by Los Pulpitos off the record Tentacle Tech.

That song was by Rick Wakeman. It's from the album The Six Wives of Henry VIII. That was the closing track from the album, Catherine Parr. Anastasia Cope performed Pink Lady Opera. That's from the new EP, Dot. Neon Shudder performed the track Paper Tigers off of Requiem Aeternum. A new one from Drama. That song's called On the Way. It's from their record, Platonic Romance. Gabby Fluke Mogul with Love Song 6 from their album Love Songs. Los Popitos with Enigma Tithis. My brain is turning off. I apologize. Tentacle Tech is the name of that album. I'm going to say goodnight with one more song. This has been the Prog Frog. I'll be back in the fall. I'm not going anywhere, not permanently. Anyways, until next time, be excellent to each other, look out for one another, and may we all touch a heart somewhere, sometime. The last song I'll be playing is by the Olivia Tremor Control. It's from the album Black Foliage Animation Music, and this song is titled, if I can find it, Looking for Quiet Seeds. Good night.

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It is 10:01 p.m., and you're tuned into some nocturnal transmissions with your host, Mean Mike. I'm going to be here until midnight playing some music for you, various formats. I have some vinyl, some CDs, brought the old laptop. Yeah, it'll be quite the adventure. First up is some Angry Angles covering a little Devo. It says Blockhead.

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We're streaming on the web at KDUR.org. We just heard, I'm going to probably slaughter this because it's in Polish, but we'll give it a go here. Bezdet. Bedet. I don't know if you pronounce the Z. Bezdet. With Dredge. Dredge. Yeah, I don't know. Gave it my best try. Before that was Exec with Visiting Dust Bunnies from their new album, Prove the Mountains Move. We had some new Damaged Bug as well. That one was Fried Hands from John's new album, Zuzax. We heard System Exclusive with Fashion Island. Pow did The Razor. Before that, we had Gen Pop doing Bright Light People. We heard Weirdos with Solitary Confinement, and that set began with Angry Angles doing Blockhead. Programming on KDUR is made possible by the Durango Telegraph, Durango's independent weekly newspaper that is available everywhere in, around, and outside of town. The Durango Telegraph has provided a mix of news, entertainment, opinion, and advice with coverage of local events and happenings in a weekly package for over 20 years. More information can be found by calling the Telegraph offices at 970-259-0133. The Durango Telegraph, think outside the box. On Sunday, May 10th at 2 p.m., the Durango Arts Center will host Silent Sundays with Swanson. This event will feature short silent films featuring Laurel and Hardy and Charlie Chaplin, accompanied by live music with pianist Adam Swanson. 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Next up for you, here's a random grab. It was good enough for Toast to be hyping it up, so it's probably cool. Josh always has the cool stuff. Angine de Poitrine, we're going to just play the first track for you. This is Fabienne.

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It is now 11 p.m. We just heard some new music from White Denim. That song was called Ruby. Before that was Kelly Stoltz doing Star Cluster. Some new music from Worst Worry. Their song was called Nice Gone. Before that, newly reissued music from Velocity Girl. That one I think was originally from like 94. Played you Rubble from the newly remastered Simpatico. Before that was Las Cruxes. Their song was called Frio from their new self-title. Before that, some extremely new music from Mr. Tim Presley. White Fence, the new album Evaporating, the new album Orange. I played you Evaporating Love. Looks like the street date on that isn't even until like May 26th. We just have it early because we're the coolest. Before White Fence was Memorials, the song Bell Minor, and that set began with Engine de Poitrine and the song Fabien. 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We got an hour left. We'll get back into some tunes. Here is former local, Mr. Alex Hardy, with the song Electronic Mail from his solo album, Where'd You Learn to Dance? I can remember the name of it. Here's Electronic Mail.

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We're streaming on the web at kdur.org. That was a little double dose of some mics there. We had Michael Cronin with Better Man, and before that was Mike Kroll, What's the Rhythm. You heard Tweens doing Star Stutter, LA Witch with the song Starred. Before that was Pi Pi doing the song Pagan Day. We also had Mr. Ty Siegel with The Magazine. The Spits did Flags. Before that was The Intelligence, I Walk in a Lonely Light. We heard the song Alien from Surfport's new album, Reality Star. Toothless Cole from Nothing's new album, A Short History of Decay. Before that was Coffer with the tune Blue Sugar. We had Burgers Gone Wild with One Inch Punch from their new one, Mystery Meat. Before that was Sexaphone with Mean. We also had The Nervous doing I Got a Sickness. Terror Visions did Endless Tunnel. Black Bug with Beating Your Heart Out. And that set began way back at the top of the hour with Alex Hardy doing Electronic Mail. I got 9 minutes left. Let's see how many more songs I can fit in. Here is Woods with Full Moon.

It says KDUR Durango 91.9 and 93.9 FM. That was SoCal with Ping Pong Rock, a live version from Wiz Berg's show on WFMU back in 2008. Before that was Woods with the song Full Moon from their album With Light and With Love. That's going to do it for me. I'm not going anywhere this summer. I'm like that cold sore that you just can't get rid of. I'll be here every Saturday at 10 p.m. Tune it in. Anyway, no Prog Frog. Thanks to Lydia for being a fantastic show neighbor for years and years. Hopefully we'll see you back in the fall. But anyway, I'm sure I'll have a great new show neighbor. So tune it back in next week. Anyway, good night, listeners. Have a pleasant rest of your weekend.

Sometimes when it's very late at night, you can hear things that you wouldn't normally hear during the middle of a busy day. There are all types of little creakings and twitterings, all sorts of scratchings and scrabblings, perhaps a tiny shriek here or there, or maybe a silent moan, all things that come flooding into your consciousness when it's late at night. And it leads you to wonder, what's the significance of each one of those little tiny sounds? Are there souls in torment? Are they scrambling to get out of some place that they don't like very much? Or are they whimpering with ecstasy? One can never tell what those tiny little sounds in the early morning hours could mean. The only way that one can possibly find out what they mean is to consult an expert. I have an expert in mind, and I'm going to consult him right now. His name is Dr. Midnight.

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In Spain the best upper sets do it, Lithuanians and Lats do it. Well, let's do it.

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You're listening to KDUR Durango, and this is the Astro of the Day report with Jamie, Rhiannon, and Rye from Three of Cups Astrology. This is Rhiannon with your report for Sunday, May 3rd, 2026. The moon is the main event today. Early this morning, it moves from introspective Scorpio into truth-seeking Sagittarius, bringing a more expansive, expressive energy to your emotional world. Right as it enters Sagittarius, the moon opposes Uranus in Gemini, an aspect that can feel a bit tense or unpredictable. You might notice a push-pull between your need for freedom and sudden shifts in perspective. Uranus is the planet of breakthroughs, so any disruption today may be inviting you to see things in a new, more honest way. By the end of the day, the energy softens. The moon forms a supportive trine to Saturn and Aries, offering a sense of structure, clarity, and grounded confidence. After any earlier shakeups, this is where things begin to settle and make sense. So today is about staying open, letting insight come through change, and trusting that clarity will follow. This has been your daily report with Three of Cups Astrology. Tune back in tomorrow for more on what magic the stars are getting up to.

That is a work entitled Ute Sundance. It was written by composer Valerie Naranjo and was arranged for choir by Ethan Sperry. That performance was done by a group called Bravitas and from a CD called Voices of Earth. I opened today's Classical Connections on KDUR Durango with that piece because that's going to be performed live in a concert on Mother's Day. The San Juan Symphony Chamber Singers is performing a concert titled Sharing America at St. Mark's Episcopal Church. And for more information about that concert, you can go to sanjuansymphony.org. That concert will take place again at St. Mark's, and it happens at 3 o'clock, a week from today. So this morning I'll be sharing a number of different choral works with you because there is just an incredible amount of great choral music coming up. The San Juan Symphony, as I mentioned, will be doing a concert a week from today. The San Juan Symphony Chamber Singers. And then the Durango Choral Society is also doing a performance just a week after that. And we have the good fortune to have Rhonda Muckerman, who is the director of that ensemble, coming in to talk to us a little bit about that. She'll be here at 10 o'clock, and we'll play some more music of that they will be performing. But I'll kind of pepper in some choral music for you throughout the day today of works that you can anticipate hearing. So Classical Connections being a show to bring you connecting classical music with things that are happening in our community. There it is, a couple of great things coming up that you can hear live. Well, another thing that's happening in our community is graduation just occurred at Fort Lewis College, and I thought maybe we'd get Elgar to help us in the celebration, the pomp, and the circumstance.

Well, congratulations, Fort Lewis College graduates. Everybody can move their tassel across their mortarboard and call it done. So that was Elgar's Pomp and Circumstance. You heard two marches from that work. That was the Royal Philharmonic Orchestra with Andre Previn conducting. Originally, he wrote that piece to be kind of a rousing patriotic military march that was to celebrate British Empire and glory and monarchy. I suppose in terms of classical connections, we can think about the king having just visited. But it became kind of associated with, it was 1901 that he premiered that work. But in 1905, Elgar received an honorary doctorate from Yale. And the music director there decided to play that as the kind of the postlude and the march leaving the festivities, and just was so loved. It was adopted by schools across the country. So ever since, it's more about graduation than British Empire. So Elgar's Pomp and Circumstance from 1901, and you're listening to Classical Connections on KDUR Durango. My name is Brian Wagner, and I'm bringing you today some music that will be heard in Durango in the coming weeks. And I'll be reading a public service announcement in just a few minutes about upcoming concerts of Music in the Mountains. But yeah, there is so much great music happening in our community, classical music, over the coming months with two choral concerts, one with the Durango Choral Society and also with the San Juan Symphony's Chamber Singers, but also the incredible number of great instrumental works that will be taking place as part of the Festival of Music in the Mountains. And all of those tickets are available for those various things at the websites of those organizations, Music in the Mountains, San Juan Symphony, and the Durango Choral Society. We're going to go on now and hear a work performed by the Seattle Symphony, and it's Gerard Schwartz conducting. This is from Handel's Concerto Grosso in G Major, Opus 6. The Opus 6 has a number of concerti grosso, and this is number one.

That was the Seattle Symphony with George Schwartz conducting the Concerto Grosso in G Major, Opus 6, Number 1, by George Frederick Handel. On Saturday, May 9th, at 9 a.m., the Animas Valley Grange will host the Working with Wool Extravaganza. So again, that's Working with Wool Extravaganza, Saturday, May 9th at 9 a.m. at the Animas Valley Grange. This event will feature fiber arts, artists, dye and knit demonstrations, items for sale, and a yarn swap. 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There will also be a silent auction. The Animas Valley Grange is located at 7271 County Road 203. For more information, you can call 303-905-2620. I'm sure that any astute listeners will get out there and participate in that great Animas Valley Working with Wool. 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

Probably pretty easy to guess that title. It is America Will Be. That was a performance by Notice with Dominic Diorio conducting on a CD called What Is Ours. I play that today because it's yet another of the choral works that can be heard live in Durango over the coming weeks. That particular piece will be performed by the San Juan Symphony Chamber Singers on May the 10th. And once again, that's just one of two choral concerts that are coming up. You're going to hear some more about the Durango Choral Society's upcoming performances and some works that you'll be able to hear on that when at 10 o'clock their conductor, Rhonda Muckerman, will join me on air, talk a little bit about that concert and hear a little bit of the music that's coming up. I'm going to play some music from a CD called Cello Blue. This is David Darling, and again, the piece itself is also called Cello Blue. David Darling.

Kind of a beautiful soundtrack for the morning. I hear the red-winged blackbirds in that recording and so many others. Is there a meadowlark? Anyway, that was Cello Blue, composer and performer David Darling. Going to hear one more work before the top of the hour, and at that time we're going to hear from Rhonda Muckerman, who is the music director-conductor for the Durango Choral Society, and as I mentioned earlier, they have a performance coming up in just 2 weeks. So we're going to hear a little bit of music from that at the top of the hour and speak with Rhonda. Look forward to hearing more about the programming for this terrific upcoming concert. Right now, let's hear a short work. This is titled The Dance Symphony, and it's Barbara Hannigan, and it's from a CD titled An American Dream.

0: That was the Dance Symphony Linto, the first movement of a work by Barbara Hannigan. It's on a CD called An American Dream, where she explores the concept of the American Dream. To quote her, she says, "I grew up in awe of America, but now my feelings are mainly nostalgic. With this repertoire, I want to express my admiration for the incredible creativity and tenacity of composers who shaped a musical language that was truly their own." And that's such a great thought, you know, thinking about the kind of American vernacular. She's a Canadian conductor and soprano, working there with the Gutenberg Symphony. That was An American Dream. You're listening to KDUR Durango. And I am Brian Wagner. I am here in the studio today with Rhonda Muckerman, who is the conductor for the Durango Choral Society, and they have an upcoming performance, and look forward to hearing a little bit about that concert. Rhonda, welcome. Thank you for being in the studio again.
1: Thanks, Brian. It's lovely to be here again.
0: So we'll talk a little more about what's going to be in that performance in just a second, but I'd like to sample a little bit of music of that. This is a recording of Kevin, is it Memley's The New Colossus?
1: Yes.
0: All right. Let's see if I can get this recording to work.

0: Wow. What a beautiful work. That's The New Colossus by Kevin Mimley. And it's going to be heard on an upcoming performance.
1: Yes.
0: Of the Durango Choral Society.
1: Yes. Yeah.
0: Welcome, Rhonda Muckerman.
1: Thank you.
0: Tell us about the performance. What it's you have a title for the concert overall?
1: Yeah, it's called A Myriad of Melodies. We're going with the letter M. You know, it's May. It's A Myriad of Melodies. We have Kevin Memley. We have Madrigals on the program. We have a Myriad of Melodies. It's such a diversity of programming, which I normally aim for anyway. But this program really showcases a lot of talented people. And a real diversity of music, from madrigals to folk to contemporary classical. It's going to be a lovely concert. It's a fundraising concert. It's really kind of taking the place of the cabaret that we've previously had in May, and just doing it in a different way, and in some ways a simpler way. Really high quality music, very entertaining.
0: Beautiful.
1: Yeah.
0: And so. It's the Choral Society is a combination of a couple of different choirs, right?
1: Yes.
0: So you have a big SATB.
1: The big mixed choir. The Choral Society, I mean, and not only that, we have our children's choirs, of course, too, but Durango Choral Society is the name of the entire organization. Nice. And then the mixed choir is also called the Durango Choral Society, but I call them the mixed choir to just help differentiate. Mm-hmm. We have the Durango Women's Choir, and we have a new group that was just formed called Vocal Motion.
0: Tell us about Vocal Motion.
1: Vocal Motion is an a cappella group with 12 singers. And it's really designed for outreach into the community, you know, because sometimes people have a desire. For example, they're having, my parents' 50th wedding anniversary is coming up, and we really like to have some singers come and perform, or all different kinds of events out in the community. And Vocal Motion is an a cappella group, and a group that I would like to say is kind of light on their feet in learning music, real quick study, learn the music. And then when somebody calls and says, hey, we want you to sing at our engagement party or something, or at our holiday party or whatever, it's a way for us to be able to get out into the community and spread the Durango Choral Society in that way.
0: It's lovely. I know that the San Juan Symphony singers, director Amy Barrett also has a barbershop group,
1: right?
0: And I've seen them downtown. They kind of wander around,
1: right?
0: Like the Wandering Minstrels, and they'll just come in and sing for you.
1: So. And that's the joy of it. I mean, there was a movement. How long ago was it? I don't know, 15 years ago or something like that, like random acts of culture, you know, that whole movement of flash mobs of that, you know. And I remember seeing a performance of Bolero in, I don't know what country it was, like some Paris train station or something like that, where the orchestral musicians just showed up and just starting with the snare drum, and then all the other instrumentals would come in with the entrances and the music.
0: Yes.
1: And random acts of culture, the things that we can do, that we're capable of artists, as artists and musicians, to uplift people, to bring a sense of beauty into people's lives just in the day-to-day. And so any little thing that we can do that way, I think is really, I think it's valuable.
0: As much as I love the concert hall, I'm not speaking specifically of ours, but you know, the broader
1: formal
0: concept.
1: Right.
0: Yeah. As much as I love that, it does separate classical music, I think, a little bit from a potential audience and embracing by other people. I do know that many places around the country, they do these things where classical music is heard in unexpected places, in pubs and things like that.
1: Exactly.
0: Portland, Oregon, they were doing quite a lot of that when I was living there. And there's chamber music musicians that just wanted to play.
1: Right. And to reach people, that feeling of reaching people without that barrier, whether it's an economic barrier of people getting to the concert hall or just a cultural barrier of people. I think people are subject to thinking that the concert hall formal experience is somehow beyond them. It's above them. It's just not something they were raised with. And yet when people hear it up close, they hear music up close, right where they are every day in the train station or wherever it is that they are, it removes that barrier for people.
0: And I know that among the things that you're doing, you mentioned, you know, even some folk music, you're doing a piece that's quite a beautiful, it's really kind of a trio, I guess, but called One Voice by the Waylon Jennings, or recorded by them. I'm not sure if they... who wrote that piece. But anyway, it's such a lovely...
1: Actually, Ruth Moody did, of the Waylon Jennings.
0: Okay, yep. Great. Yeah. Yeah, that's a gorgeous work. You're going to be doing a piece called I Am the Wind by Elaine Hagenberg, is that right?
1: Yeah. I don't know if it's Hagenberg. I always say Hagenberg. I could be pronouncing it wrong, but she's one of my favorite contemporary classical composers. And I discovered this piece a couple of years ago. We performed it a few years ago. The text is by Zoe Atkins, you know, a contemporary. It's the piece that we're closing the concert with because it has such a gorgeous, big finish to it. Mm. Elaine Hagenberg's harmonies in particular are really rich. And her music has a lot of emotional movement in it. Mm-hmm. And so the text is really, it's a very brief text. I'll just read a little bit of it. I am the wind that wavers. You are the certain land. I am the shadow that passes over the sand. I am the leaf that quivers. You, the unshaken tree. You are the stars that are steadfast. I am the sea. You are the light eternal. Like a torch, I shall die. You are the surge of deep music. I, but a cry. Mm. And again, bringing in this, the magnificence of this universe that we live in, the light, the music, nature, and it's this gorgeous finish.
0: Yeah.
1: And we performed this for the first time a couple of years ago in Santa Fe. We performed it here in a small concert here, and then we were collaborating with the Santa Fe Women's Choir and performing, see if I can remember the name of the church, First Something Church, right downtown in Santa Fe. It's right off the plaza.
0: Yeah.
1: Beautiful venue.
0: Not the cathedral, but...
1: No, just the First Something. Sorry, I'm not remembering at the moment. It's right downtown. And we finished this. We finished our set in the concert with this. And in the middle of the piece, this huge thunderstorm started happening outside, and you could hear the thunder and the cracking of the thunder while we were performing this piece and this big finish. It was really very
0: so striking. Nice of nature's to join it.
1: Nature
0: join
1: joins just joins right in. And Elaine Hagenberg, her music just has a lot of movement in it and emotion, and it's very poignant. So,
0: would you mind if I'm going to attempt to play this on a YouTube?
1: Go for it.
0: I couldn't find a recording of it. There may be one, but...
1: I couldn't find one on Spotify either.
0: Oh, is that right?
1: Yeah.
0: Well, let me try this.
1: YouTube's got it.
0: Yeah. I Am the Wind, Elaine Hagenberg. Yeah. Hagenberg.
1: Take your pick.

0: also fabulous offerings of music in the mountains. 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It's celebrating orchestral and chamber performances of classical and world music from July 9th through August the 2nd. And it features concerts performed by a world-class orchestra and soloists from across the country. Tickets and information are available at musicinthemountains.com and at 970-385-6820. Ian and I have purchased many tickets for this upcoming season. I'm really excited about it. And I have to say, one of the things that I love about the Music of the Mountains performances or its presence in our community is that they have really done a great job of, they built a, or purchased or built a mobile stage, and they go to many of the parks, not just in Durango, but I think in Bayfield, Ignacio, maybe in the Springs, and I'm not sure if they go over to Cortez or Mancos, but at any rate, look at the, I'm telling listeners to be sure to look at that schedule of free performances. It's such a fun thing to just sit with your neighbors and listen to some beautiful classical music in our lovely parks. Speaking of participation of nature in music,
1: it's beautiful. I've been to some of those performances. Aren't we fortunate?
0: We are.
1: Aren't we fortunate?
0: And I really want to give a shout out to them for making those things happen. It's again, it's really I miss the concerts up at the tent, but at the community concert hall, it's also great because you don't have the thunder acting like timpani in the middle of a piece that's not supposed to have timpani.
1: Right.
0: I've had some of those,
1: which can be fun depending on your level of courage and,
0: That's right.
1: And flexibility.
0: Well, I don't feel scared there. It's getting to the car afterward. Yeah. Anyway, so more about your upcoming concert. Again, the Choral Society is made up of many different ensembles. Mm-hmm. Now, we won't be hearing the Children's Chorale in this?
1: No, they just had their final concert on April 19th, which was beautiful. They had some their guests, the Caliente Choir, the Children's Choir from Farmington, and then our mixed choir sang just a few pieces at it, just because they let us come and perform. So they're finished for their season. So this is our mixed choir is finished for the season. So this is the final two ensembles for the season, the women's choir and Vocal Motion. And then we have some selected soloists and smaller ensembles, trios and quartets performing as well during this concert.
0: Wonderful.
1: Yeah.
0: And I just want to mention to listeners, because I think that there are many shower singers out there that, that have a desire to make music with other people.
1: Right.
0: And I feel like the broader mixed choir is really a great opportunity for people to get in there and participate in music making. Is that right? And what's the audition process?
1: That's a good question. I'll speak about it now, and then for details, even more details, you can look on our website for that.
0: Okay.
1: But shower singers, yeah. So really, I was like, aren't we all shower singers?
0: I don't know. Shower singers, car singers.
1: And if we're not, we should be. You know. For people in particular who have, there are like a lot of the folks come to us, when I say, well, what's your musical experience? And they say, I sang in church choirs all my life. I sang through high school choir. I was in college. I sang in the college choir there. Those singers are really a very strong foundation of our mixed choir, those kinds of
0: great
1: singers. So what I ask for is a good intermediate level of reading experience, because the literacy is really important, because people are expected to practice on their own at home. And so whether they can pluck their parts out on a piano or they've got sight singing skills, great, I have people audition. It's a very friendly audition. I usually take about half an hour with a person, and I run them through warm-ups just to see what their vocal range is and their tone quality, their intonation. And then I have them do an unaccompanied solo. I say, no pop or jazz, please. I really want to hear that more choral blended kind of a voice.
0: Mm-hmm.
1: It could be something simple. It could be a hymn. It could be a classical piece. It could be just something simple.
0: Mm-hmm.
1: And

0: Then I take the person through a few sight singing examples, rhythmic sight singing and melodic sight singing. So again, those skills really do need to be in place.
1: Yep.
0: And most people just going through that process of like, yeah, here's my experience, you know, or I'm a pianist. I've been a pianist for many years, mm-hmm. and now I'm just, you know, wanting to transition into using my voice. Okay, good. You've got the reading skills, and it's, you know, there, you know, many people make it in. We go through that screening process, and it's wonderful. We had 11 new members just this semester in the mixed choir. I mean, we when we performed in March, we had like 67 people.
1: So you actually allow that to happen kind of mid-season.
0: I do. Basically we go along with the academic calendar. So there's what I would call the fall semester that mm-hmm. starts late August, culminates in December, and then we start up again late January through, you know, towards the end of spring. And so I already have people lining up for auditions for next August.
1: Right.
0: So, you know, it's a quality. It's not a problem. It's a quality situation. Like, how many people can we fit on the risers?
1: And I'm I'm thinking you must have to have some idea just in terms of the forces available to you as you're doing your programming for
0: exactly.
1: the coming season.
0: Exactly.
1: So what you mentioned is that people can go to your website
0: right.
1: and read more about the process of auditioning
0: right.
1: If they have an interest in participating.
0: Right, and they can reach out. There's a contact on there. So the website is DurangoChoralSociety.org, and there's a tab. If you just kind of look under the menu on the top, there's a tab that you could scroll down to that says auditions, mm-hmm. and they can read all about both the adult choirs, the children choirs, and how to get in contact with us and all kinds of little tidbits. It's like that. But that's the audition process. And mm-hmm. like I said, I try not to make it scary. People are nervous when they come in, of course, you know. But I enjoy meeting people. I enjoy working with people. Mm-hmm. And if a person's not ready, you know, to be in the choir yet, it's okay. It's like, okay, you know, here's where your strengths are and here are the things you need to work on. And should you want to work on these things, come on back.
1: Awesome.
0: You know, yeah. Come on back and audition again.
1: Well, thanks for sharing that. I just think it's if people have the opportunity mm-hmm. to participate in music making in that way.
0: Yeah.
1: And it is as you say, there are some, there's a level of skill that you want to see there.
0: For sure.
1: Not only vocally, but also understanding music.
0: Yes. For sure. Yeah. For sure.
1: And give us again the times, places, dates of the upcoming concert.
0: So our final concert of the season, and this is a fundraising concert, by the way, I'll mention. It's called A Myriad of Melodies. It takes place Friday evening at 7 o'clock on May 15th. And we are performing at St. Mark's Church, which is for folks who haven't been there before. It's a lovely, intimate venue. And of course, you know, the Bach Festival, Mozart Festival, Chamber Music Festival have seen lots of performances there over the years. So that's where we're performing. And it's, like I said, a fundraising concert. It includes the wonderful concert. And then also we have a reception after, just right in the parish hall, a really lovely reception.
1: Yeah.
0: So it'll be a lot of fun. And we just hope you join us, members in the community. And it's a great introduction. If people haven't been to Durango Choral Society concerts before, this gives you a sense of a more intimate sense of the smaller ensembles and the soloists. And we have such a variety of music, from madrigals to contemporary classical to Waylon Jennings to the Eagles to Kurt Weill. Which is just kind of like everything in the kitchen sink. There's even one of our smaller groups performing Smash Mouth's All Star arranged as a madrigal.
1: Nice.
0: And they're really good. Actually, the three of them that are performing are all graduates from the music program here at Fort Lewis, graduating about 3 years ago, Melody and Atlee and Reese. And and they're doing All Star as a madrigal. So that's going to be wildly entertaining. And we have a few auction items that we'll do during the concert. One of them is a performance with vocal motion at your private event.
1: Uh-huh.
0: And then preferred seating, preferred parking at upcoming concerts for our next season. So don't miss it. It'll be a lot of fun. And I know it's busy. It's a lot of things going on this time of year, but this will be worth your time for sure.
1: Indeed. Yeah. And an important thing to support with all the great music making and listening that we get to have in mm-hmm. this community. Rhonda, it's always a pleasure to have you in the studio for Classical Connections.
0: Thank you.
1: I appreciate the work that you do with the Choral Society making these happen.
0: Thank you so much, Brian.
1: This is a little bit out on the limb. It's not classical, but it's a connection with the concert. This is the Waylon Jennings with that beautiful piece, One Voice, that will be heard on that concert.
0: Thank you so much.
1: Mm-hmm.

Kind of unusual for Classical Connections, but that was the Waylon Jennings performing One Voice. That piece, again, will be heard 2 weeks from today as part of the Durango Choral Society's concerts. And as Rhonda was talking about in studio here just moments ago, it's such a breadth of great music that they bring to the stage and to you, the listener. So be sure and go to Durango Choral Society's website. 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

0: Hi, it's Nancy from the Durango Public Library, and this is Page One, just a little nibble of a new book from your library. In case you've forgotten about reading, this program gives you a tiny sample of one of the books in our collection. Here's page one of An Immense World, The Only True Voyage. Imagine an elephant in a room. This elephant is not the proverbial weighty issue, but an actual weighty mammal. Imagine the room is spacious enough to accommodate it. Make it a school gym. Now imagine a mouse has scurried in, too. A robin hops alongside it. An owl perches on an overhead beam. A bat hangs upside down from the ceiling. A rattlesnake slithers along the floor. A spider has spun a web in a corner. A mosquito buzzes through the air. A bumblebee sits upon a potted sunflower. Finally, in the midst of this increasingly crowded hypothetical space, add a human. Let's call her Rebecca. She's sighted, curious, and thankfully fond of animals. Don't worry about how she got herself into this mess. Never mind what all these animals are doing in a gym. Consider instead how Rebecca and the rest of this imaginary menagerie might perceive one another. The elephant raises its trunk like a periscope. The rattlesnake flicks out its tongue, and the mosquito cuts through the air with its antennae. All three are smelling the space around them, taking in the floating scents. The elephant sniffs nothing of note. The rattlesnake detects the trail of the mouse and coils its body in ambush. The mosquito smells the alluring carbon dioxide of Rebecca's breath and the aroma of her skin. It lands on her arm, ready for a meal, but before it can bite, she swats it away, and the slap disturbs the mouse. It squeaks in alarm at a pitch that is audible to the bat, but too high for the elephant to hear. The elephant, meanwhile, unleashes a deep, thunderous rumble, too low pitched for the mouse's ears or the bat's, but felt by the vibration-sensitive belly of the rattlesnake. Rebecca, who is oblivious to both the ultrasonic mouse squeaks and the infrasonic elephant rumbles, listens instead to the robin, which is singing at frequencies better suited to her ears. But her hearing is too slow to pick out all the complexities that the bird encodes within its tune. The robin's chest looks red to Rebecca, but not to the elephant, whose eyes are limited to shades of blue and yellow. The bumblebee can't see red either, but it is sensitive to the ultraviolet hues that lie beyond the opposite end of the rainbow. The sunflower it sits upon has at its center an ultraviolet bullseye, which grabs the attention of both the bird and the bee. The bullseye is invisible to Rebecca, who thinks the flower is only yellow. Her eyes are the sharpest in the room. Unlike the elephant or the bee, she can spot the small spider sitting upon its web, but she stops seeing much of anything when the lights in the room go out. Plunged into darkness, Rebecca walks slowly forward, arms outstretched, hoping to feel obstacles in her way. The mouse does the same, but with the whiskers on its face, which it sweeps back and forth several times a second to map its surroundings. As it skitters between Rebecca's feet, its footsteps are too faint for her to hear, but they are easily audible to the owl perched overhead. The disc of stiff feathers on the owl's face funnels sound toward its sensitive ears, one of which is slightly higher than the other. Thanks to this asymmetry, the owl can pinpoint the source of the mouse's skittering in both the vertical and horizontal planes. It swoops in just as the mouse blunders within range of the waiting rattlesnake. Using two pits on its snout, the snake can sense the infrared radiation that emanates from warm objects. It effectively sees in heat, and the mouse's body blazes like a beacon. The snake strikes and collides with the swooping owl. All of this commotion goes unnoticed by the spider, which barely hears or sees the participants. Its world is almost entirely defined by the vibrations coursing through its web. A self-made trap that acts as an extension of its senses. When the mosquito strays into the silken strands, the spider detects the telltale vibrations of struggling prey and moves in for the kill. But as it attacks, it is unaware of the high-frequency sound waves that are hitting its body and bouncing back to the creature that sent them, the bat. The bat's sonar is so acute that it not only finds the spider in the dark, but pinpoints it precisely enough to pluck it from its web. As the bat feeds, the robin feels a familiar attraction that most of the other animals cannot sense. The days are getting colder, and it is time to migrate to warmer southern climes. Even within the enclosed gym, the robin can feel Earth's magnetic field, and, guided by its internal compass, it points due south and escapes through a window. It leaves behind one elephant, one bat, one bumblebee, one rattlesnake, one slightly ruffled owl, one extremely fortunate mouse, and one Rebecca. These seven creatures share the same physical space, but experience it in wildly and wondrously different ways. The same is true for the billions of other species on the planet and the countless individuals within those species. Earth teems with sights and textures, sounds and vibrations, smells and tastes, electric and magnetic fields. But every animal can only tap into a small fraction of reality's fullness. Each is enclosed within its own unique sensory bubble, perceiving but a tiny sliver of an immense world. To read the other 429 pages of An Immense World, How Animal Senses Reveal the Hidden Realms Around Us by Ed Young, come to the Durango Public Library. We're located at 1900 East 3rd Avenue. For our hours and other information, visit durangoco.gov. And who amongst all the creatures gets to read a book? You lucky human.
1: 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I call dibs on that book, everybody. 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We're going to hear a piece called City Boy, and it was composed by a New York-based composer who is kind of known for, they call it post-minimalist chamber music, but it's on a CD called Dreamfall, I believe, and it's performed here by the Now Ensemble. And again, City Boy, it's a classical chamber piece and interesting kind of instrumentation of featuring the flute, the clarinet, the electric guitar, double bass, and piano. So again, Judd Greenstein's City Boy.

Judd Greenstein's City Boy, performed by the Now Ensemble from a CD titled Dreamfall. Again, Greenstein is a prominent New York-based composer, contemporary. Next work is called All at Once. It's Bill Lawrence and the Untold Orchestra from a recording called Bloom.

All at Once. That's by Bill Lawrence with the Untold Orchestra. And it's on a CD called Bloom. 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Once again, I am Brian Wagner. I'm your host today for Classical Connections, and I wanted to let you know, listeners, that today is my last show for some time. I'm going to take a break, and I believe that that's the case for Amaya Engelking, my co-host, who does every other week, as I have on this show. It's been almost 2.5 years of being able to bring great classical music to you through the airwaves of KDUR Durango, and I appreciate the opportunity to be with you on Sunday mornings and share music that I love hearing, and I hope that you have as well. So once again, this is the final day for Classical Connections, and for those of you that have been listening, I so appreciate your support and appreciate being able to share this music with you. The next thing that you're going to hear this morning is a work by Debussy titled La Mer, the Sea. This is the Berlin Philharmonic with Herbert von Karajan conducting.

Debussy's La Mer, performed there by the Berlin Philharmonic with Herbert von Karajan conducting. The next work is just a gorgeous work for solo violin and strings. It's the London Symphony Orchestra with Hilary Hahn performing The Lark Ascending.

music of Ray Vaughan Williams, titled The Lark Ascending. It's a piece that he started in 1914, just before the outbreak of the First World War. He'd been inspired by a poem by George Meredith of the same title, Lark Ascending. And but due to the war in which Vaughan Williams had to serve, he put the composition on hold, and he finished it in 1920, perhaps giving it a more profound sense of nostalgia and serenity. It's, of course, influenced by the experience of the war itself, I imagine. But beautiful, beautiful work. Solo violin, that was Hilary Hahn with the London Symphony Orchestra. The next piece on our classical connections today is a work titled The Shore. It's in three movements, but we'll hear the first movement here, Milos Karadiglich. And this is, again, titled Shore, The Forest, first movement. It's from a CD titled The Moon and the Forest.

was the first and third movements of a work titled The Forest. It's a three-movement concerto for guitar and orchestra that was composed by Howard Shore, a Canadian composer. Also, he's known quite a bit for film scoring, I believe. And this piece was commissioned by the Canada's National Arts Centre Orchestra, who you just heard perform the work with guitarist, and it was written for and performed by classical guitarist Milos Karadaglic. Shore took inspiration for the piece stemming from dark and expansive forests of Montenegro and the interconnections of nature. The concerto explores themes of Earth's natural growth, its cyclical seasons, and the symbolic relationship between people and the planet. And here now, just a first movement of Mendelssohn's Symphony No. 4 in A major with the Berlin Philharmonic, Herbert von Karajan conducting.

That's a fun romp. That's Mendelssohn's Symphony No. 4, First Movement, and Berlin Philharmonic with Herbert von Karajan conducting. So, before we play our last piece for Classical Connections today, I want to just say again that it's been a pleasure bringing music to you over this last 2.5 years on KDUR Durango. It's been a privilege to be able to select and play music that I love, and I hope that you have enjoyed as well when you've been able to tune in. So I believe that this is the last of the Classical Connections show on KDUR Durango. The final piece that I'm going to play today is a little bit of a birthday shout-out, I guess. It's the composer is Ola Jielo. And he's a Norwegian composer and pianist, but he lives in the United States. He writes a great deal of choral music and music for piano and wind symphony. In this particular piece, it is called The Lake Isle. And my understanding is that Mr. Jielo turns 48 years old on May the 5th. So happy birthday, and I hope you enjoy this work. Again, it's been a pleasure bringing you music on KDUR Durango as part of KDUR Durango with Classical Connections. I'll give a shout-out to Amaya Engelking, who's been alternately the host here, as well as Nancy Stauffer, who kind of kicked us into motion. All the best.

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Hello, and welcome to another edition of the Baroque Down Palace, brought to you by WYXR Radio in Memphis, Tennessee. I am your host, Patrick Sansone, here with another hour of music from the 1960s and 1970s. Music with some orchestral elements in the arrangements, or some influence from the classical world. Here at the Baroque Down Palace, we're going to hear some pop, some rock, some soul, some folk, and all genres in between and combinations thereof, which is what we love here at the Baroque Down Palace. And let's get into it. It's springtime. This is a very springtime kind of song. This is Paul McCartney from Band on the Run. This is Jet here on the Baroque Down Palace.

That is Margot Gurion with Love Songs from her album Take a Picture, which came out in 1968. It was her only album. It was re-released in the early 2000s, and a handful of demos that she made in the 60s have come out since then as well. But this was the one official record that she released in 1968. She was born in New York City and studied music at Boston University in the late 50s. Where she began writing songs, and some of her early songs were recorded by some greats in the jazz world. Harry Belafonte recorded one of her early songs. Ahmet Erdogan and Jerry Wexler of Atlantic Records were early supporters of hers and got her songs around. And it was in the 1960s when she heard God Only Knows by the Beach Boys. She was so inspired that this turned her writing into a more pop direction. She moved to Los Angeles and was soon making her own album with some of the LA session musicians that had worked on some of the albums that she was inspired by, like Harry Nilsson, who she later met and worked with. Some of her songs were recorded by Glenn Campbell and Bobby Gentry. The song Think of Rain was recorded by lots of artists, including The Circle, Jackie DeShannon, Harry Nilsson, Bobby Sherman. I wish we had more recorded versions of her songs by Margot Gurion herself, but this is a great album from 1968, Take a Picture. We started the set with Paul McCartney and Wings from the album Band on the Run from 1973, and the song Jet, a song featuring a string arrangement written by Tony Visconti, who produced several records by David Bowie in the 1970s, also by T-Rex, wrote those great string arrangements for the T-Rex albums. And Paul McCartney liked his work and asked him to come on for Band on the Run. And Tony Visconti also was married

pop classic The Who Sell Out, we heard Tattoo into Our Love Was. Both songs showing the Baroque pop influences that were coming into Pete Townshend's writing. He was very much influenced by the English 17th century composer Henry Purcell, who he had been introduced to by The Who's manager Kit Lambert, who was the son of a very prominent English composer and conductor, Constant Lambert. So Pete Townshend at this time was getting exposed to a lot of classical music, and that made its way into his writing and influenced a lot of this mid-60s period and influenced the way he approached the composition of the great rock opera Tommy in the following years. And that's Pete Townshend singing the lead on the lovely Our Love Was, featuring a French horn performance by The Who's bass player, John Entwistle. And we followed that up with Margot Gurion and Love Songs. Let's get into our second set of music. This is Mott the Hoople here on Baroque Down Palace.

That is Eternity's Children with Flowers from their debut album, self-titled album from 1968. Eternity's Children, a great sunshine pop band that originated in Cleveland, Mississippi. Some great deep south sunshine pop. They formed a band at Delta University called The Phantoms that did a lot of covers and played around the scene and were somehow discovered by a member of The Music Machine from L.A., who brought them out there to connect with the producer Kurt Becher, the great sunshine pop producer Kurt Becher, who had produced Along Comes Mary and Cherish for the Association and had his own project called Millennium, as well as working with the band Sagittarius. They made this first album with Kurt Becher and then made another album called Timeless the following year, which was pulled from the shelves by the record label and became very hard to find, a very rare album, that second record, Timeless. But this first album did make a little bit of a splash, and one of the members later went on to be a founding member of the band Starbuck, which had a big soft rock hit in the 1970s with Moonlight Feels Right. We started the set with Mott the Hoople and Honolulu Boogie from their album Mott from 1973. This was a single that was their follow-up to their smash hit All the Young Dudes. And this track features a cello by the great cellist and string arranger Paul Buckmaster, who we've talked about on the show a lot, arranged the beautiful early albums by Elton John, which were so lushly orchestrated. And the track also features sax playing by member of Roxy Music, Andy McKay. After that, we heard the artist Keddie Lester with River of Salt from her 1961 album, Keddie Lester Presenting Love Letters. Keddie Lester began her musical career in the 1950s. She was a vocalist with the Cab Calloway Orchestra. She recorded several singles in the kind of R&B style. She toured supporting the Everly Brothers also in the early 1960s. She turned to acting in the 1970s primarily, and she had a role in several films and a role on the 70s television show Little House on the Prairie. And after Keddie Lester, we heard a band called Audience and a song called Raviole. And that song features a string arrangement by the great arranger Robert Kirby, who became mostly known for his work arranging the albums by Nick Drake. And after Audience, it was Eternity's Children and Flowers. We are going to take a short break, but we will be back right after this with more Baroque Down Palace.

Welcome back to the show. Let's get right into some more music. This is Voices from Cheap Trick here on the Broke Down Palace.

That is the artist Jesse Winchester with Defying Gravity from his 1974 album, Learn to Love It, an album that he made in Montreal, Canada, produced by Robbie Robertson. Jesse Winchester was from the United States. He was born in Louisiana, raised in Mississippi. Memphis was a home to him. He left the United States to avoid the draft into the Vietnam War in 1967 and relocated to Montreal, where he began his music career, discovered by Robbie Robertson, and made a string of records in the 1970s with Robbie Robertson, admired by many iconic artists, never quite as celebrated as a lot of the great singer-songwriters from that era, but his songs were covered by lots of other great artists and people like Emmylou Harris, Jimmy Buffett, Elvis Costello, Bob Dylan, all sung his praises and recorded his songs over the years. We started the set with Cheap Trick and a song called Voices from their 1979 album, The Dream Police. This early ballad from Cheap Trick definitely showing their love of the Beatles and Badfinger and a bit of ELO in there as well. They would go on to work with Beatles producer George Martin on their following album. After that, it was the Deidre Wilson to back with a song called Angel Baby from their one and only album released in 1970, a bit of a rare album from this jazz soul trio. And that was followed by Jesse Winchester and Defying Gravity. And that brings us to the end of another edition of the Baroque Down Palace. Thank you so much for spending this hour with me. It is always my pleasure to bring this music to you every week. And please check the Instagram, Baroque Down Palace, for information about upcoming shows, playlists, and as always, www.baroquedownpalace.com, where you can find archived shows from the past several weeks. And let's go out with the band America. This is from their third album called Hat Trick, which came out in the year 1973. The album that featured the song Muskrat Love. This is the title track from Hat Trick. Features three members of the Beach Boys on backing vocals, Carl Wilson, Bruce Johnston, and Billy Hinshey, with arrangements by Jim Ed Norman. This is the song suite that ends the album. This is Hat Trick by America here on the Baroque Down Palace.

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3: 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Got plenty of music for you, some vinyl cuts, some new music, some older music, a couple of tributes to artists we have lost recently. And before I get started, I just wanted to say thank you to the great DJ Brian Wagner, who I believe just completed his last Classical Connections show this morning on KDUR. What a wonderful show. He's contributed so much to this radio station and this community. So thank you, Brian. And also to Pat Sansone, who you just heard, if you were tuned in. The Baroque Down Palace show was wonderful once again. Okay, let's get into some music. No real theme today, other than let's just have some joy listening to fantastic music. Find our joy in the world, whether it's the people we love, the things we love to do, or the music that we love, which is what I'm doing right now. Let's start things off with a banger from Temple of the Dog. 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

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We've reached our first set break here on today's edition of No Agenda Radio for May 3rd, 2026. And let's see, we just heard from the KDUR turntables back-to-back. That was a mid-70s funk outfit called Nasty, or The Nasty, N-A-S-T-Y. From their 1976 album, I Got to Move, the track Space Boogie. Before that, we heard from 1988 release Green Thoughts from the Smithereens and the track If the Sun Doesn't Shine. We also heard new music in there from Cavs, C-A-V-S, from their new album Sojourn and a track called Death Bat. Cavs is the drummer featured in King Gizzard and the Lizard Wizard. I think this is his second solo release. We also heard from the turntables, Gang of Four, going back to their initial really wonderful album called Entertainment, released in 1979. That was the last track on that LP called Anthrax. We heard the English band Blur with the track Bang. That was from their full-length LP Leisure, came out in 1991. Some new music from Metric from Toronto, Canada. That track called Loyal from their new album Romanticize the Dive. And kick things off with Temple of the Dog, the supergroup featuring members of Soundgarden and Pearl Jam from 1991's self-titled release, Temple of the Dog, and the track Pushing Forward Back. Ska Brewing in Durango, because it takes characters to brew beer with character. Ska is a proud supporter of KDUR Radio. Ska has over 20 beers on tap, including their newest year-round brew, the West Coast IPA, now available at Ska Brewing World headquarters and your local beer store. For more information, please go to skabrewing.com. All right, let's launch into set number two here. We're going to go, let's see, first with a track from the Carolyn Sills Combo, a band formed in Santa Cruz, California. They are now touring as a two-piece, Poi Rogers, but this was back when they were a five-piece combo. And this is from their 2016 release, Dime Stories Volume 2. The track Rotary Phone Blues on KDUR Durango.

KDUR Durango. Just intervening here for a second, I'm going to do a quick little tribute. This spin, this vinyl cut I'm going to play is from the duo Seals and Crofts. Seals and Crofts had three rather large hits that still get a lot of radio play in the 1970s, and that includes Summer Breeze, Diamond Girl, and I think Get Closer was the third one. None of them were number one hits, but they were all top 10 hits, and really some extraordinary work from these two. Seals, James Seals died in 2022 at the age of 80, and just a few weeks ago, we lost the other half of the duo, Dash Crofts, at the age of 87. So this little track here is in tribute to Seals and Crofts. I'm not going to play one of their well-known songs, but this is from a so-called greatest hits collection from the mid-70s. This is a track called East of Ginger Trees from Seals and Crofts on KDUR.

Where the Music Matters. The time is just about 2 p.m. We're about halfway through today's edition of No Agenda Radio. Thank you so much for tuning in locally or wherever you may be listening to the program at KDUR.org. Also want to remind folks, if you want to give us a call here at the studio to request a song or something you want to hear, 970-247-7262 is the number. We just heard from The Cars. That was their farewell album from 2011 called Move Like This, the track Drag On Forever. We also heard from The Turntables, the artist Leslie Butler, from a dub collection from 1975 called Jagan, and that was a track called Naked Spectrum. Also had a track in there, I think this is the third track I've played from this really great album, Volume 2, from the Quebec duo, or I guess they're a duo, Angine de Poitrine. And I don't know that their songs are actually in any language. It might be an alien language. This track is called Mata Ziklik, or Zyklik, but it's good stuff. Before that, we had a tribute to the late Seals and the late Crofts. Seals and Crofts, the duo, famous duo from best known for their work in the 1970s from a greatest hits compilation. That was a track called East of Ginger Trees. Also had some new music in there from Los Pulpitos, Baby Octopus, from their new album. They're from Berlin, and their new album is called Tentacletic, or maybe Tentacle Tech, however you pronounce that, and the track Catfishy. A couple of tracks in there from the band SSD Control from their debut release, 1982's The Kids Will Have Their Say. That was a reissued vinyl, or actually two vinyl tracks in there, Who's to Judge and Police Beat, SSD Control, part of the Boston area punk movement of the early 80s, the straight edge movement, and some really good tracks on that album. And kicked off that set with the great Carolyn Sills Combo from Santa Cruz, California, from their 2016 release, Dime Stories, Volume 2. And that was the track Rotary Phone Blues. We'll get back into the music in just a moment. KDUR is supported by the Community Concert Hall at Fort Lewis College. The Concert Hall presents Durango Playfest, June 23rd to June 28th. 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Here we go into set number three, and let's see, more new music. This is a really cool album from a country western singer who hails from the state of Michigan. This is Rachel Brooke from her new album, This One's For You, and we're going to listen to the song Currently the Fool on KDUR.

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That wraps up set number 3 on today's edition of No Agenda Radio. You just heard from the great Living Color from their 1988 classic, Vivid. That was the track Middleman from the KDUR Turntables. We also heard from the band Mo from their 2003 release, Wormwood. That was the title track, an instrumental called Wormwood. Went back to 1983 with Ultravox, the LP Quartet, and we heard a track called Visions in Blue. Also new music in there from Las Cruces, from Los Angeles, Spanish-speaking album. And that is a self-titled album released this year. And we heard a track called Cinti. And also some Bob Dylan in there. That was actually kind of a leftover from last week's show that was, I was trying to focus on the rain that came through town. And that was A Hard Rain's Gonna Fall from Bob Dylan's 1963 release, The Freewheelin' Bob Dylan. And kicked off that set with Rachel Brooke from Michigan. Her new album, This One's For You, and the song Currently the Fool. 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Well, we've got another about 27 minutes here of music, and then I'll turn things over to DJ Ford Prefect and the end of radio program. Definitely want to stay tuned for that. We've also got This American Life scheduled up after that program, so really great Sunday lineup. Thank you so much for tuning in. We're going to, go back to some new music, quickly becoming maybe my favorite record of this year so far. The Brooklyn-based Castle Rat with their new album, The Bestiary. And this is another really cool song towards the end of the digital version of the album. This is called Sun Song on KDUR.

KDUR Durango, that was Castle Rat with Sun Song. Just jumping in here to do a quick tribute. We're going to spin a track here for the late, great Dave Mason, who passed away April 19th at the age of 79. Dave, one of the founding members of the band Traffic, and then moved on to work with many other well-known artists and had a rather storied solo career as well. We're going to go back to the beginning here with 1968's self-titled release from Traffic, a song that Dave wrote you might be familiar with. This is Feeling All Right on KDUR.

0: Later today on This American Life. The entire time we've been at war with Iran, the whole country has been under an internet blackout. We hear from 12 people who managed to get messages out. A guy running a pizza shop, a bodybuilder making self-help videos in the park, a woman whose boyfriend loves the Iranian regime, and she does not. Living through war and a blackout. That's later today.
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KDUR Durango, freeform radio for Durango and beyond. This is DJ Sonic Counselor, just wrapping up our last set of music here for today's edition of No Agenda Radio. I'm about to turn things over to DJ Ford Prefect and the end of radio, so stay tuned at the 3 o'clock hour. Let's see, we just heard some music from the Turntables. That was the Bamboos from their 2006 album Step It Up, a track called Blackfoot, and new music from Grace Ives. Grace Ives from New York City. We heard the track Neither You Nor I from her new album Girlfriend. Went back to 1981 or so with the Cramps from their album Psychedelic Jungle. That was Can't Find My Mind. Also heard a tribute in there to the late Dave Mason. We lost Dave just a few weeks ago. Founding member of the band Traffic. That was from their self-titled album, Traffic. The track Feeling All Right. And kick things off with the Brooklyn-based hard rock outfit Castle Rat. Their new album, The Bestiary. That was Sun Song. I'm going to leave you with another track from... new music from Robber. They are from Burlington, Vermont, of all places. Like to hear some of the Burlington music scene here. This is a track called Avalanche Sound Effect. I will see you again next Sunday. Thanks so much for tuning in, and thanks for listening to KDUR.

KDR Durango, the time is now 3 p.m. You are tuned in to The End of Radio with your host, Ford Prefect, from now until 5. Afterwards, we turn things over to This American Life. I am back from a unforeseen inability to come in last week. Better now. Doing all right. Just some fun medical stuff. We are starting things off here. Some Built the Spill this fine Sunday. It's definitely starting to be spring now. Though still pretty cool, which is nice. Built to Spill has been one of those bands that I got into a little bit later than I should have, because, man, these guys are pretty excellent. This is off of their Keep It Like a Secret album. It's Time Trap. Stay tuned for some more music. Gonna go into some a little bit heavier elements, a little bit more experimental elements, and some lighter elements. I'm kind of going all over the place today, just based on what's been coming out and what I've been feeling, what the vibe is, you know? You know, no need to constrain oneself. So let's get into some Built to Spill here.

KDR Durango, that was Gezan with Memoria off their newest album, I Know How Now. We also heard Animal Collective with The Grass off the 20th anniversary edition of their album Feels, one of my favorites alongside their debut. Built to Spill started us off there with Time Trap, that's off their Keep It Like a Secret album. Like I said, get into Built to Spill if you haven't. They're pretty rad, and it took me a bit to actually, you know, get into them, and that was a mistake because they're kind of amazing. Programming on KDUR is made possible by the Durango Telegraph, Durango's independent weekly newspaper that's available everywhere in, around, and outside of town. The Durango Telegraph has provided a mix of news and entertainment, opinion, and advice with coverage of local events and happenings in a weekly package for over 20 years. More information can be found by calling the Telegraph offices at 970-259-0133. The Durango Telegraph, think outside the box. We have some more new music. This is another album I'm really enjoying this year, A Place to Bury Strangers. This is their track Out of Place on their new album, Rare and Deadly.

Okay, to our Durango, that was Mogwai with a cheery wave from Stranded Youngsters. We also heard Radiohead there with I Might Be Wrong. That was off Kid Amnesia. You Bet with Ground Kiss off of their new album, You Bet. It's all one word, no space. A Place to Bury Strangers starts off there with Out of Place off of A Rare and Deadly, their newest album. On Sunday, May 10th at 2 p.m., the Durango Arts Center will host Silent Sundays with Swanson. This event will feature short silent films featuring Laurel and Hardy and Charlie Chaplin, accompanied by live music with pianist Adam Swanson. For tickets or more information, visit durangoarts.org. Silent films are pretty rad. We are starting things off here this 3:30 set with what is becoming my favorite album of the year. It is a, I want to say, self-released album by the Brazilian folk and black metal artist Katyra. This is their newest album, Caminos de Agua. It is kind of a mix of just these softer, kind of just tranquil, meditative sounds with a drumming style that is very much in the black metal genre, but it's muted, not in a negative way muted, but muted as in literally they have a, I think, a drum mute on them, or at the very least, you know, it sounds like it to me, to a degree where it's just kind of like something you can float down. It's meditative, it's hypnotic. I'm very, very much a fan of Katyra's work. There's very little like it. So if you enjoy this, check out the rest of this album. It's pay what you want on Bandcamp. So I'm not, you know, it's if you like it, you can get it for free. Support them. It's pretty rad. But we're going to be hearing it here on KDUR. Here are the first two tracks, which are both two tracks that are kind of, you know, the same track. Otherwise, I wouldn't be playing both of them together. Rio Preto and Rio Seminome.

0: KDR Durango, the time is now just about 4 p.m., given about 5 more seconds. That was Napalm Death with Sacrifice off the full dynamic range version of their album Scum. We heard John Zorn of Naked City, that was the track Latin Quarter. A little DJ Roswell interlude, None of This is Real, None of This is Real, and None of This is Real, that's under None of This is Real. This is the name of the album and all the songs on the album, by the way. And also, they set like all the other metadata to that. I'm not trying to spook you. More Ease with Sentence Structure in the Country. It's off their new album of the same name. We started things off with Kataira. That was Rio Preto and Rio Semnome off their new album, Caminos de Agua. KDR is supported by the Community Concert Hall here at Fort Lewis College. Got a couple of those consonants mixed up. My apologies. The Concert Hall presents Durango Plate Fest June 23rd on June 28th. More information can be found at DurangoConcerts.com or by calling 970-247-7657. Any sentence can be a tongue twister if you're an idiot like me. We have some Neurosis here. I've talked a good bit about this new album of theirs, their new lead singer who is lead singer of Sumac and Isis. I am a big, big fan of this record. And let's hear a little bit more of it. This is We Are Torn Wide Open and Mirror Deep. We Are Torn Wide Open being sort of the little intro track, like 40 seconds leading into Mirror Deep. And I think it's a great mood setter, so I didn't want to cut it off. Undying Love for a Burning World is the name of this new record, which is, I think, a beautiful title. Let's get into some Neurosis, y'all.
1: Separation that burns our hearts is the root of all our disease. We've forgotten how to live, so we suffer. We've forgotten how to struggle, so we suffer. We've forgotten how to die, so we suffer. We've forgotten we are wild, so we suffer. We exist in isolation, so we suffer. The dissonance is deafening.

KDR Durango, that was Godspeed You, Black Emperor with Mother Effer Redeemer off of Yankee UXO. Before that, we heard Neurosis with We Are Torn Wide Open and Mirror Deep. Got some more music coming up for the next 30 minutes, but first, support for KDR comes from individual donors and from the Gay and Lesbian Fund for Colorado, building innovative partnerships with businesses and schools to create internships and apprenticeships for rural students across Colorado. More information on the Gay and Lesbian Fund for Colorado can be found online at gayandlesbianfund.org. Like I said, we got some more music. So you're tuned in for, aren't you? We have some Deaf Heaven here. This is off of what was easily my album of the year from last year, Lonely People with Power. Just a masterclass. I would say it's up there with Deaf Heaven's best. I would say it's equivalent to Sunbather. If not, honestly, I kind of prefer it a little bit. It's really just amazing. This is the track Winona. Let's dig it.

0: You're listening to KDUR Durango, and this is the Astro of the Day report with Jamie, Rhiannon, and Rye from Three of Cups Astrology. This is Rhiannon with your report for Sunday, May 3rd, 2026. The moon is the main event today. Early this morning, it moves from introspective Scorpio into truth-seeking Sagittarius, bringing a more expansive, expressive energy to your emotional world. Right as it enters Sagittarius, the moon opposes Uranus in Gemini, an aspect that can feel a bit tense or unpredictable. You might notice a push-pull between your need for freedom and sudden shifts in perspective. Uranus is the planet of breakthroughs, so any disruption today may be inviting you to see things in a new, more honest way. By the end of the day, the energy softens. The moon forms a supportive trine to Saturn and Aries, offering a sense of structure, clarity, and grounded confidence. After any earlier shakeups, this is where things begin to settle and make sense. So today is about staying open, letting insight come through change, and trusting that clarity will follow. This has been your daily report with Three of Cups Astrology. Tune back in tomorrow for more on what magic the stars are getting up to.
1: KDUR Durango, that was Three of Cups Astrology for today. We just heard K.O. Dot before that with Amalia's Theme off of Plastic House on Base of Sky. Started things off there with Death Heaven. That was Winona off their newest album, Lonely People with Power. Got about one more set of music for y'all. Or not about, I have one more set of music here for y'all before we get on to This American Life here at the top of the hour. 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Going to be starting things off here this last set with some Numiers, their new album, Directions. The track, My Name. I hope everyone has a fantastic rest of your afternoon, fantastic rest of your weekend, and I'll see you all next week. We endure.

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The time is now 5 p.m. here in about 30 seconds. Stay tuned for This American Life. Playing us out here is And So I Watch You From Afar with I'll Share a Life off of The Endless Shimmering. We heard An Abstract Illusion before that with Silverfields and Numiere's with My Name, both two new tracks. Take care of one another. Be excellent to one another. Love all y'all. See you next week.

0: From WBEZ Chicago, it's This American Life. I'm Hannah Jaffe-Walt, sitting in for Ira Glass. When Shirin Jafari moved to the U.S. as a young adult, there are a lot of promises made to her family back home. We'll be in touch all the time, call you every week, almost like we're in the same town, which is the kind of thing you say. But Shirin actually pulled this off for the last 20 years.
1: We are a close family. We message several times a day. We send each other reels, like normal stuff. I mean, I don't want to lose those details, those small details of their lives because I am so far away from them.
0: And they really get into the details, this family. Who ate what? How far was the walk? What's the latest with the dental work? On the phone, by text, random thoughts tossed out at any hour. Have you seen this pumpkin dessert? Unsolicited suggestions.
1: I would send them videos of exercises they can do at home.
0: Like you worrying about them getting enough movement?
1: Yes, I have been trying to get my mom to do more yoga and my dad to not sit all day.
0: How's that going?
1: Not great.
0: So just like a constant ongoing conversation with them.
1: Totally. The kind of thing that you would be asking them if you were actually in the same space and close.
0: Then in February, the United States and Israel attacked Iran, where her parents live. And on that very same day, the first day of the war, the Iranian authorities shut the internet down. Just put the whole country into an internet blackout. A shockingly effective blackout.
1: The call wouldn't go through. It would just disconnect. I didn't hear anything. It would just disconnect.
0: Did you do it over and over again?
1: Yes, of course. I tried so many times. I wouldn't be able to get through. Calling through cell phone was impossible. It just became useless. The cell phone became useless for us. The only way I was able to communicate with them was them calling on a landline to my cell phone. That was the only way they could reach me.
0: Text message, email, nothing else was working.
1: After that point, no, they called me on the landline. And it's funny, when I think of it, you know, there were so many times when I visit them and I would tell them, who needs a landline? Maybe you guys should get rid of this. You know, in this day and age, who needs a landline?
0: Inside Iran, what was happening was, as soon as the war started, cell phones were only working to call people inside the country. No internet. Communication with the outside world became so difficult, it was like going from breathing regularly out in the open to being underwater and breathing through a straw. Workarounds like VPNs are expensive or janky. Some are flat-out scams. And they're banned. A private satellite service like Starlink? Illegal, and people have been arrested for using it. So, the landline. That was the only way Shirin's parents could reach her. But when bombing got too intense in Tehran, they fled the city, leaving behind the landline. And Shirin was left going for days, sometimes weeks, without hearing from them. Were they okay? Were they safe? She'd go on social media, scouring every platform, looking for anyone she knew in Iran who had found some brief internet workaround, to ask them if they'd heard from her parents.
1: So sometimes I would stay up at like 3 or 4 a.m. looking for any information that I can get from any relative or friend or somebody who knows my parents that could be online. I would just send messages to everybody. Be like, hey, let me know if you are online. Let me know the next time you're connected. Can you give me an update? Just message me as soon as you see this message.
0: I've heard a lot in the last 2 months during this war about deals and negotiations. I've heard about bombings by the U.S. and Israel and by Iran. Also lots about oil prices and the stock market and the Strait of Hormuz. But I haven't heard much at all from Iranians inside Iran. What are they seeing and thinking and doing and talking about? For the last few weeks, we've been working with two journalists in the United States, Fatima Jamalpour and Roxana Saberi, to collect voice memos from inside Iran. So many people sent messages, even though it was difficult and dangerous for them to get these messages out. but people wanted to be heard. I have not heard anything like these from Inside Iran. I guess that's part of the point of an internet blackout. So that's what I want to share with you. Today's show, we hear from people inside Iran, where war is only part of what's going on for them. That's coming up. Stay with us.

0: It's This American Life. Today's episode, Blackout. Other places have had their internet cut off during a war. Iran is not the first. But this isn't something that's being imposed on the country from the outside. It's being done by the leadership of the country to its own citizens while they're being attacked, in this case, by us, the United States and Israel. Listening to these messages that people sent us, you really get the feeling for how total a blackout is. I had the thought, listening over and over, that every part of what they're saying is not supposed to be heard. Even basic things, like what are people doing every day? A blackout is not a censorship that goes line by line. It is wholesale redaction of people's lives, and sometimes deaths. Here's what it took for people to get these messages out of Iran. They had to borrow or pay for a VPN or satellite connection, wait for it to actually work. Starlink connections in Iran keep getting shut down. They had to not get caught. Iranians have been imprisoned for speaking with foreign media. It sometimes took days to get these voice memos out of the country to us, often short messages, a minute at a time, so the files were small enough to get through. The messages came from a whole range of people, from different parts of Iran, different ages, professions, political views, and also different experiences. Every time I got one of these messages, I stopped what I was doing to listen all the way through. So I want to play them for you the way I heard them, one person after another. We have edited them, but tried to leave them at a length where you can really hear what people have to say as they go about their day. I'm going to play the messages in four sections. We could call them acts. So here we go. Act one, both and. In these first few messages, people talk about the dual experience of living both in a war and at the same time in an internet blackout, both dragging on and on, 63 days and counting as I record this now. First voice memo, Nagin. She's in her early 40s and lives in Tehran with her boyfriend, Amin.
1: After breakfast, I got ready to go to work, got into my car, and drove onto the highway. Then suddenly Amin called and said, Nagin, they're bombing Tehran. That was pretty much my last call. All internet lines were suddenly cut off.
0: This message, and all the messages you're going to hear in the show, is being read by an actor. To protect everyone's identity in this show, we've changed people's names and we've asked Iranian and Iranian-American actors outside of Iran to listen to the messages and then record what people said and how they said it onto their phones as voice memos. Some of the original messages were recorded in English. Most were translated from Persian. Once or twice, we've changed a small phrase for clarity. Okay, back to Nagin.
1: And then they started hitting the east of Tehran. These strange, terrifying sounds. We were really not prepared for suddenly being in the middle of the highway and hearing sounds like that. Some people, they just parked their cars and they got out and they were staring at the smoke. They didn't know what to do. Two, three people had gone and hidden in the bushes. It was really strange. Then this delivery guy on a motorcycle passed by me. He had this Kurdish accent. My window was down and I was completely terrified. He passed my car and said, Bibi finally came. And I was like, my God, like nobody even knows how this war is going to end. Who cares about Bibi? I finally made it to Sohrabardi Street to go towards my mom's place. And I saw that they had closed all the schools and they had called all the families to come pick up their children. Some of the mothers were clearly regular office workers. They were wearing their uniform of mantos and trousers, and they were running on foot towards the schools because the streets were blocked. And everyone at the school was crying, begging for their children to come out faster. And I went a little farther and I got to this girl's high school. And I saw these girls come out and they took off their headscarves and messed up their hair into the air. And they were chanting that, yes, now we are finally becoming free. Then a bomb hit somewhere nearby and the sound was unbelievable. And at once, people just poured into the streets. And some people, clearly, they were gathering their things to leave Tehran.
2: Hello, Hope you're doing well. First, I apologize because unfortunately I've caught a cold these days. My voice is hoarse.
0: This is Puya. He's in his mid-30s. He owns a pizza shop in Tehran.
2: But look, cutting the internet is a disaster. Our phones are constantly ringing. So-and-so, be careful. Such and such a place is being bombed. We worry about each other. We wake up, try to have a normal day, which is not very normal. And we come to work, wait, reading the news. Some of us have the internet, some don't. So part of the news is actually passed from person to person. When Tehran is attacked, I don't do anything special. I mean, I just sit where I am and go about my day, truthfully. There have been many times when I was cooking or doing whatever, and I just continued doing it because there was nothing I could do at that moment. People come out now, eat, go to cafes, but economically, you can't just say conditions are bad. Conditions are almost on the verge of collapse. We've laid off nearly 70% of the staff, or almost more. People still come to buy pizza, but much less often. Regarding the menu, some things have been limited. For example, the salads or the appetizers, like chicken and so on, because it might not be economically viable for people to buy them right now. I took away the salads for a month. I'm bringing them back at the end of this week. But our beef bacon pizza is among the best sellers.
3: There are checkpoints everywhere in the streets. The atmosphere is really unsafe, like very highly securitized. And I mean, we're very afraid of these checkpoints. We're really as afraid of the checkpoints as we are of bombs and missiles.
0: Sara is in her early 30s. She's talking here about checkpoints that have been set up all around the country by Iranian security forces, including the IRGC, the Islamic Revolutionary Guard Corps.
3: We know they check phones. We know they search photo galleries. We know they've arrested people we knew because of just something they found on their phone, like a photo or a call or following a certain page or something like that. It's very terrifying. For a long time, I just didn't take my phone out with me at all. But for example, now that I've started taking it out, I just constantly erase everything and clear my phone of everything. Honestly, when things are outside of my control, I just start cleaning and tidying my house. I constantly clean everywhere in the house. I vacuum, I wash the dishes, so the house is perfectly tidy. I cook, I start dusting, vacuuming, washing the bathroom, washing the kitchen, washing all the dishes in the sink. I started making jam, which I've never done before. I scrubbed the whole house with the thought that if there's no electricity or water, at least my house would stay clean for a few more days. And then I took a shower, I blow-dried my hair, I mean, I know it's really stupid. Like, if they bomb your country's infrastructure, this might help you for, what, maybe 2 extra days? But it gave me a good feeling psychologically, at least.
0: Next voice memo is from an emergency nurse, Sylphia, in her late 20s. She lives in Esfahan, central Iran. Sylphia talked about something other people mentioned too, trying to use the sort of substitute, very limited internal internet the Iranian authorities have created. The national intranet only works inside Iran. It's its own system, tightly controlled and surveilled. There are apps for messaging, texting inside the country, banking services. There's an Iranian search engine called Torab. And sometimes some international sites can be accessed through the internal intranet, but others can't. Sylphia had a day off work and was testing out what she could and could not do on the internal system.
1: I wanted to buy colognes, so I ordered that online, and I had no problem with the payment. Some sites that you used to connect to directly through Torab, they don't open now. And so I don't know why some open, some don't. I mean, I don't know what the problem is or what difference there is. Now I almost feel a bit illiterate because before, whenever something came to my mind that I didn't know, I would quickly Google it. And I spent so much time every day talking to ChatGPT. I would consult it about everything I wanted to do. But now I can't do any of those things because basically my phone has just turned into a tool for calling, texting, taking photos, things like that. That's it. There is an app they've provided as a replacement for Google called Zarebin, but I haven't been able to get anything decent out of it so far. I mean, what you search for has to be very common and simple, like searching for the name of a medicine, for example. And even then, it doesn't show all the references. It brings up some very simple Iranian references and basic explanation. Otherwise, it doesn't give you a proper answer for anything else. I even wanted to find a number for a fast food place through it so I could call them, but it wouldn't bring it up for me. That's how ridiculous it is.
4: The last text I got was from my friend Mina, asking if I could hear the bombs going off near our house.
0: Niku is 12 years old. She's a student in Tehran, taking in what has just been lost.
4: I'm kind of attached to the internet. I do not remember a time, a life where I was without it. Checking my messages to text my friends and scrolling on YouTube and TikTok. I do imagine what's going on in social media when I'm not there, though I'm pretty sure everybody's nagging about the high gas prices. When the internet finally comes back, I'm definitely checking my email because Rana might have emailed me. Rana is my cousin. I'm pretty curious to know what she has written. I would love to text my best friend Samira. I would ask her if her father's work is going to be all right since he needs to go outside the country very often.
0: Act 2, the blackout before this one. From an American perspective, we went to war with Iran. That's what's happening there. That's where the story begins. But this war for Iranians landed in the middle of an ongoing story about what's been happening inside the country. And these next two people who sent voice memos, they had a role in that story. There have been regular, large protests against the Iranian regime for years in Iran. And right before the war, massive demonstrations erupted around the entire country. People took to the streets demanding the end of the regime, which has been in power in Iran for almost 50 years. The protests went on for weeks. And then Iranian authorities put the country into a full communications blackout. It started on January 8th. Over the next few days during the blackout, security forces massacred people all across the country. They killed thousands, possibly tens of thousands, of their own citizens. They did this at a moment when there was no way for people to tell anyone, to post photos or videos, or to warn their friends, or call international reporters, or even reach family outside of the country. We still don't know the scale of the killing. Human rights groups have been trying to document as many deaths as they can. In a blackout, you can die without being counted. The two reporters who collected voice memos for today's show, Roxana Saberi and Fatima Jamalpour, also managed to get messages out during the last blackout. Dozens of people inside Iran found ways to send them rare firsthand accounts, images, videos, medical records, that suggested that the IRGC and other security forces shot protesters at close range, targeting their heads and chests, their eyes. This had all just happened right before the war, and this new blackout. The protests and killings in January haunted some of the voice memos we got, even as people try to continue living, going about their normal routines. Amin is in his 20s. He's a professional bodybuilder in Tehran. He joined the protests. One of his friends was shot and killed while protesting. Mehdi Zatparvar. He was a well-known champion bodybuilder.
5: I've been on a special diet since January. I wanted to compete back then, but I didn't. I canceled it out of respect for those who were killed, out of respect for Mr. Zatparvar. After that, competitions were canceled altogether, and gradually I just kept my diet because I saw I had nothing else to do. I usually wake up at 4:45 and I do my cardio from 5 to 6. I get by with 7 or 8 meals a day. Even though prices have skyrocketed and my savings are completely gone, but I am still keeping at it anyway. I generally don't follow the news anymore, neither Iranian nor foreign news. Iran International says one thing, and Iran State TV says another, so I simply don't get my mind involved with the news anymore. Unless, for example, Trump tweets whatever he posts, we basically assume the opposite, because he either does exactly what he says or the exact opposite. Right in front of me is a checkpoint, and I am passing through it. The IRGC is completely controlling everything with its own full supervision. Recently, I've been recording videos as motivation for those who think they just need to sit at home during the war. I really want to try to convince them through exercise they can live in a way that at least keeps their vibes high.
0: Anushirvan is a doctor in the north of Iran. He's young, in his mid-20s. He spent January treating hundreds of wounded protesters, some of them shot with military-grade weapons, sometimes at close distance, sometimes in the head. And while he was treating people, plainclothes security agents roamed the hospital. So if someone needed an X-ray, Anushirvan and his colleagues would personally escort them to radiology so they wouldn't be detained. They showed people how to leave out the back door of the hospital.

0: cats, which I had adopted after the events of January due to my friend's recommendation to have like a companion in those times. I believe it helped. Very interesting creatures, cats are. I dressed up and called for you could say, an Iranian version of an Uber to the hospital. Went downstairs and looking at the car, it was barely functioning and being held together. And the driver had a very, say, stereotypical type of beard. And my suspicions were confirmed when I sat in the car and saw two stickers of Soleimani and Khamenei on the dashboard of his car. Not exactly the two faces I want to see that early in the day, but you know. So he drove me to the hospital and saw a white lab coat in my bag and asked if I was a doctor. And then he said, "May God give you strength, doctor." Of course, had the situation been a lot different, him or at least the men of his type would have beaten me to death. But, you know, I thanked him properly still. I'm not saying anyone who believes in the regime would kill you in the streets for protesting them, but it could be an unignited dynamite. So I reached the hospital and it was a fairly nice shift. Not a lot of critical patients, fortunately. So I could spend some time in the pavilion watching my new favorite show, The Walking Dead. It's my favorite show because basically I cannot tolerate anything else because, at least in The Walking Dead, the things are objectively worse for the people there than it is for Iranians right now. That is the only thing I can tolerate. I really like the show. Daryl is my favorite character. I sure hope nothing bad happens to him. And well, let's see how poorly this ages. One of my patients was an 11-year-old girl for coming in with a chief complaint of extreme headache in front of her head. It was nothing too serious. I asked if she's undergone any stress recently. Kind of an obvious question these days, but you know, she was a child. I asked the parents if she had any access to any of the news of the war, and they confirmed it, which sounds like very poor parenting to me. So after making sure the hospital stabilized, me and two of my friends went to the park near the hospital to smoke cigarettes. I had never smoked any cigarettes up until like 2 months ago. My very first cigarette was upon hearing the news, the confirmation of Khamenei being killed. And I'm really glad I waited that long because now every time I do it, I'm reminded of that night, as it was one of the best nights of my life.
1: Anushirvan spent more than half of his monthly salary on a VPN. Then he got online, finally, and was devastated. He saw some of what was being said about Iran in the wider world.
0: By far, the most difficult moments for me during the blackouts were times like this, where I could barely connect with the VPNs, only to see people on social media falling for the regime propaganda. And I'm not talking about Iranians. These are people living in free countries, and that is incredibly depressing to see. I've seen charlatans actually denying the January massacre in which dozens of thousands of people were killed and whitewashing the Islamic Republic all the way through just because they disagree with this war or Trump or the US foreign policy as a whole, outright denying the January massacre and saying there is no evidence for that, the massacre which I saw happen and the evidence I collected. There is no excuse in that. They have zero right to do that. And for the first time ever, I truly understand why, for example, Holocaust denial is and should always be a crime, as you can't imagine the pain of seeing such privileged people denying your suffering.
1: Coming up, more from inside Iran, including that day President Trump said a whole civilization will die tonight. What was that like? That's in a minute when our program continues.

0: It's This American Life. I'm Chana Jaffe-Walt, sitting in for Ira Glass. Today's show, we hear from people inside Iran, people who are living through a war and an internet blackout that the UN Human Rights Office has said is, quote, one of the longest and most severe shutdowns ever recorded globally. We're hearing what that's like from Iranians who managed to get voice memos out of the country in spite of it being difficult and dangerous to send them. Act 3, neighbors, friends, and lovers. Iran is a big country. It had deep divisions before the war. There were massive protests against the Islamic Republic and a brutal crackdown just over a month before America and Israel attacked. And in the messages we got, responses to the war were all over the map.
1: All the people are happy, I'm telling you. Say thanks, President Trump, thanks, Netanyahu. And they pray to God that Bibi and Daddy, Donald Trump, they make help. Because many people, as a joke, and they say daddy to him.
0: Vahid owns a small business. He's in his mid-40s, lives on the outskirts of a big city in northern Iran. He despises the Islamic regime, wants a secular democracy in Iran. The protests and massacres in January convinced Vahid that change will never happen without outside help.
1: Everyone is preparing themselves for the moment that President Trump and Bibi declare that the situation is such that that people can come out. They will flood to regime to take them over. And they all expect to have a new life after this regime. The internet is not stable. The moment you send me a message until now, it took 4 hours and 36 minutes arrived to me. The speed is very slow. And you should know, the Islamic Republic, their fear, and this is not just my opinion, everybody thinks the same thing, is not that internet would be used against them in war. And they're afraid that internet will become a tool to help protesters to get together and create an internal revolution. And that's what they're afraid of. That's why they shut down the internet. But I don't remember exactly if I told you that I have a family member in Iran. He has a bad autoimmune disorder. He was worried. We were watching Iran International by satellite, and he told me, what will come up if President Trump is going to do shutdown of electricity and all of the infrastructures? What would happen to the country? And he was worried. He was worried about all the people as like as him, that they have bad health issues and they need full care. I said to him, our situation is like that. We want to have freedom and going far away from this government, this IRGC. And it would be needed to pay by something. This is the cost of freedom. And that's a shame, but I have a good feeling that this is the last second of this government.
2: Well, the conversations vary, but everyone talks to each other with a certain caution, meaning in a way they size each other up so they don't get challenged.
0: Omid works at a film studio in Tehran. He makes all sorts of content. He worked on a candid camera show recently. Some of the work his team has done is for state TV. He's sympathetic to the regime, including the blackouts policy. The Iranian foreign minister, Abbas Araghchi, said the internet is shut off in Iran for security reasons while the country is under attack. That idea makes sense to Omid. At work, Omid is a manager.
2: Out of the 24 or 25 people who work under me, one or two of them are very left-leaning and opposed. For example, regarding the news of the martyrdom or death of Khamenei, who was ultimately the leader of the country. Look, I had my criticisms of his performance, but regardless, it's a war. And when you lose your leader in a war, ultimately you're shocked, sad, and confused. But one of the guys was happy. And it was like, if he wasn't embarrassed in front of me, he would have handed out sweets. I see the IRGC, the army, the police force, which are operating under a more or less unified command and are serving the country. They stood, fought, were killed, were martyred, were assassinated. They could have just left, but thank God they stayed. The Americans should be satisfied with Venezuela and their own oil in, I don't know, Saudi Arabia. They should stop their wickedness. Regarding the internet blackout, I was forced to use a VPN, but the point is that we're in a war, and I think being connected could have perhaps caused more damage. Thankfully, we didn't have any unrest or clashes. I mean, at least not that I'm aware of. Or I don't know, those common cyber attacks hitting those different networks, like banking network, the network of, I don't know, digital currency exchanges. Most of the people around me have come to terms with the fact that right now the conditions are wartime, and it's necessary, for example, to have certain limitations and control.
0: At night in Tehran and throughout a lot of the country, regime supporters have been gathering in squares to chant in support of the Islamic Republic and wave flags.
2: Near our office, there's a street running north to south that's uphill. I mean, it's quite uphill. I see a lady whose husband is in a wheelchair, and she's around 45, maybe 50 years old. And this lady and her husband come this way every night. They go to the second square of Tehran Pars and chant. And I sometimes come to the window to smoke a cigarette, and I've seen them. They go by at 8:30 or a quarter to nine, and then they return around like 10:30, 11. And this poor woman sometimes has a hard time on the way back alone because the man is a bit heavy. And sometimes I've seen people go up an alley to help them get home. The fact that a group of people are so patriotic and so dedicated that every night, whether it's raining, it's cold, it's hot, they get up and come to the city squares, participate in gatherings, chant, and so on. That's really heartwarming, and it's very fascinating. I really wish you were here to see it up close.
3: There have been every night protests from the government supporters for almost 1 month. Whenever I'm out at almost 9 p.m., I see them. Oh my goodness, not again.
0: Maru is in her 30s, lives outside Tehran. She works as an English tutor online, but there's not a lot of that work these days, so she's been taking on extra hours at her dad's pharmacy. She's there till nighttime. She sees the rallies on her way home.
3: The men chant repeated slogans in favor of the regime. They declare that they're ready to be martyrs of Islam and the Islamic Republic. Once I even saw a few of them wearing shrouds to prove they're ready to die for their cause. When I go to bed, I think about Reza. I immediately burst into tears. Reza's the guy I've been in love with lately who turned out to be a religious fanatic. I knew he wasn't my match, but I couldn't help but to love him. Reza and I met at my dad's pharmacy. He's a pharmacist. We used to work different shifts. All I knew about him at first was through my brother. My brother's high opinion of him. I remember a winter evening that I went to the pharmacy to give my brother something. Being in my 30s, I'm mature enough not to believe in love at first sight, but at the very first moment I saw him, he captured my attention. Gradually, I tried to change my work shift for 2 days of the week in order to meet him more. He was always well-groomed and obviously picky in the way he dressed. He looked so mild-mannered, kind, always ready to help the people around him. We started texting each other. At first, it was only about work, but we gradually switched to other personal issues. At first, he was so cautious because he was our employee, but little by little, he stepped forward. To be honest with you, I already knew that he was a religious guy, at least more than me, but I didn't expect him to be a religious fanatic with rigid opinions about Islam and the regime. And the first time that I was shocked at his perspectives was during the 12-day war with Israel, around 9 months ago. He believed that Iran should not reach an agreement or stop the war because doing so will make us lose our dignity. I was like, what are you talking about? Iranian people are being killed. To me, dignity was an abstract concept. People's lives was something that mattered to me. Since then, I chose not to talk about politics with him. Honestly, I knew that trying to be dismissive of politics and religion was not the solution, but unfortunately, I was deeply involved with him. A few days before the war, he left our pharmacy because he was about to establish his own. Since then, we've met a couple times. The last time we met, almost 20 days ago, he mentioned that he agreed with the idea of digital blackout for now, because in this way, the government can be in control of the enemy's propaganda against the Islamic Republic. I was like, how dare you say so? People are losing their jobs because of this blackout, and you're talking about your idea of propaganda? I think this war made me far more realistic about Reza and my love for him. This war was an accelerator. It made our relationship go downhill faster.
0: Act 4. Now what? Every time I hear President Trump declare what Iranians want, or what they should do, or what he thinks should come next, and every time he tosses off a threat, I want to know, what is it like for Iranians to hear that? Are they hearing that? Another thing the blackout has erased, or stifled. For instance, what was it like for Iranians on the day that happened only a few weeks ago when President Trump posted on Truth Social about Iran, quote, a whole civilization will die tonight, never to be brought back again. I don't want that to happen, but it probably will. We got several voice memos about that day. I'm going to play one from the doctor, Anushirvan, who treated patients during the January massacre, then Sara in Tehran, the woman who'd been blow-drying her hair in case U.S. strikes knocked out Iranian power plants. Trump had set a deadline for Iran that day to open the Strait of Hormuz. The deadline was evening in the U.S., 3:30 in the morning in Iran.
4: Part of me didn't really want to take Trump seriously, but he is the president of the most powerful country in the world, so there is that. In Iran's time, it would be around 3 and a half a.m., if I'm not mistaken. I had charged my phone, my laptop, my portable power bank, not that they were going to last too long anyway, and had my essentials ready to go in case of emergency or if I decided to move back to my hometown. Since being so high up in my current apartment, no electricity would also mean no water pump, not to mention no elevator. I took a shower, and I think it was around 2 a.m. when I decided to leave it up to fate and sleep and wake up to either the unthinkable or to a war-torn country. And yes, by unthinkable, I mean the ceasefire, as I had no idea what it would look like. I woke up automatically around 5 a.m., grabbed my phone, and saw my dad's text notification that there was a ceasefire. I stared into the message a good couple minutes, stone-faced, before going back to sleep. To make all the damages caused by the war worth it, we would have to have a regime change. But now it looks like we just got the shorter stick on both ends. It brought nothing but more death and misery, not to mention it further entrenched the regime. This was one of the dumbest wars in history, to be honest.
5: Last night, I was awake until maybe 12:30 or so. And there's a hallway in our house that has no windows around it, no glass. So that's where we sleep at night when they bomb. We go there to take shelter, and I was trying to sleep, but I was constantly checking the internet to see what was happening, like where they're saying what, and I just had a feeling that there was going to be a ceasefire, so I couldn't sleep, but I finally did fall asleep. And then the next morning, my partner told me that there had been a ceasefire. And to be honest, my feeling when I read that news was just very, very, very full of rage, especially the things that I read. And I mean, I honestly don't know how much of it is propaganda and how much of it is reality, but the things I read that Iran is even earning money from the Strait of Hormuz during the ceasefire, because we, the people of Iran, know that that money earned from there is not going to be spent on us. So we're just thinking that, well, we're just going to have a richer IRGC and they're going to commit crimes even more easily. And I'm really, really afraid for the kids who are in prison, the kids who receive death sentences, because I know they're going to be persecuted terribly. Executions are going to increase. I think we're going to have even more severe crackdowns. Probably any kind of social movement, if any form, which I honestly find unlikely after the January massacres, but they'll face an even greater massacre. I feel like we're the main losers of this war, the people of Iran, because practically nothing has changed.
0: One voice memo was short and to the point, from Khabat, a carpenter. He's Kurdish, an ethnic minority in Iran, living in the western part of the country.
6: People are really frustrated with Trump. Wasn't he supposed to keep the pressure on until the regime surrendered? Why is he going to negotiate now? He was supposed to finish them off, not talk to them.
0: One last person, Arta. He runs a tech company in Esfahan. Arta's voice memos came in last. I listened after hearing all of the others, and it helped me understand something I hadn't before about where things might be headed in Iran. Arta was deeply unsettled by people around him who were furious that President Trump did not follow through on his threats, especially a promise Trump made on social media to bomb Iran back to the Stone Age.
7: You might not believe it, but the morning the ceasefire was announced, I actually called a friend and he picked up the phone saying, what is this? What a mess. Why did they just let it go? I mean, believe it or not, there is a segment of society who, in my opinion, probably lack a realistic view of what returning to the Stone Age actually entails, because maybe they don't really know what it's like to live without electricity in a fifth or sixth or a 10th floor apartment. But whether it is out of intense rage or just, you know, pure sheer ignorance, many people prefer that we go back to the Stone Age and have our energy infrastructure be completely wiped out as long as the Islamic regime went down with it. So there's one group completely upset and furious, but then there's the complete opposite, the diehard loyalists ready to sacrifice their lives for the Islamic Republic. Look, the situation is true. It's extremely terrifying. And for me, who's like, you know, slightly in the middle, I completely oppose the Islamic regime. But my red lines are the destruction of my country's infrastructure and the loss of my loved ones. And aside from that, I mean, if I'm being real, I'd give my own life to see the Islamic regime gone. But I do hold these two red lines.
0: There's another red line Arta has held for a while now. He tells this story, and this is where I felt like, oh, that is a clue, not just about the blackout and what's happening now, but something the Iranian regime seems to have been building up for years now. Before the war, over a year ago, Arta was offered something he calls a white line. It's also called a white SIM card. White SIM cards are a way for Iranian officials and political leaders and regime-aligned journalists to bypass internet restrictions and access much more of the global internet than the general population ever has access to. So even when there's an internet blackout or delays, if you have a white SIM card, you can get online. Arta had a contact who said they could get him a white card, a white line. But back then, Arta refused.
7: Many of my friends and former colleagues around me had white lines, and I knew it. But I resisted. I felt this is an undeniable right that all Iranian people should have, and I didn't want to use this special privilege. I wanted to stand alongside everyone else, living with the same hardships and struggles and VPNs and staying on this side, you know, the side of the ordinary people. You know what it's like? It's like using a special privilege just to have the right to eat food while the rest of your society, your friends, your family, your siblings can't afford to eat meat. But because of your privilege, you do. Does that make sense? If I'm being real, I condemned a lot of my friends who use that kind of privilege. I would actually half jokingly, I would tell them, oh, shut up, bro. You have a white line. We would actually talk amongst ourselves, saying, did you see that guy had a white line too? That guy who pretended to be so aligned with the people. And, you know, I was one of the proud ones. Many of my friends told me, we thought you definitely had one, but you didn't. And I held my head high.
0: Then this war and this blackout, the longest ever, and Arctic got a new offer, a new service approved by the state called Internet Pro. This would be like a white line or a white SIM card, but it would cost money, and it would give Arta a way to access the global internet. Arta is supporting his extended family. He had staff depending on him. They're an IT company. They couldn't work without the internet. So he did it. He signed up. This was a guy who, before the war, would not even use the domestic messaging apps in the state-run intranet. He did not want to be surveilled. Now, to get Internet Pro, Arta was required to provide his national ID number, phone number, and the names and details of everyone he works with who would be using the internet. He handed all of that in.
7: Do I feel secure? No, not at all. Listen, I firmly believe their monitoring over me has increased significantly. I have absolutely no sense of security.
0: Surveillance and submission are the price of access. The blackout wasn't lifted when the ceasefire was declared, and it hasn't been lifted since. It now seems more and more possible that Iran will not return the internet back to the way it was before the war, ever. And instead, there's a new plan. Tiered internet access. Internet as a privilege, granted by the state for people who support the state, or are at least willing and able to pay a state-sanctioned company for access. It turns the internet from a public place where anyone can show up and speak, listen, argue, spread conspiracy theories, find the best tweezers, to an internet that is more like an airport lounge, a silver elite, gold-plated, platinum loyalty program. This is more and more common around the world, governments limiting internet access and sometimes going to full blackout. The whole thing has a real coming to a country near you vibe. When I first listened to these voice memos from Iran, they felt to me like a rare document of a rare time. People living their lives in this temporary moment through a war and a blackout. But I think of the voice memos differently now. I think it's possible they're documenting a massive, frightening change. That story was produced by Diane Wu. Roxana Saberi and Fatima Jamalpour collected the voice memos for us. They're both journalists and authors. Fatima's book, For the Sun, After Long Nights. You can find a link to Roxana and Fatima's excellent reporting on what happened in January in Iran at our website. Before we end this show about how little we are hearing from inside Iran, I do feel I should briefly note that is not entirely true. Tell me about, when did you first see the videos?
8: I think it was probably the middle of the night.
0: This is Nargis Bajoli. She's an anthropologist at Johns Hopkins University. She studied Iranian media and propaganda for decades. And in the early days of the war, at 3 a.m, she saw videos online from Iran. Short videos on social media with Lego-style AI characters set to rap and trap music. You've maybe seen some of these. They're about America and President Trump.
8: And what the video I remember focusing on was that he had lied to his voters that he was not going to start another war in the Middle East. And there were lots of images related to the Epstein files.

0: Lego President Trump is sitting at a craps table, losing the game, getting handed a piece of paper that says, "You're fired." Big red letters.
1: And then a few hours later, I went back to sleep. A few hours later, I woke up and I started to see the video across different kinds of accounts. And that's when I was like, whoa, this stuff is starting to go viral.
0: Nargis, seeing something go viral, it means more than if you or I do.
1: As an anthropologist who studies media, I have lots of different burner accounts online that I use for my research. I set them to different algorithms. So some are like very MAGA. Some are, you know, a little bit more mainstream Republican. Some are very on the left.
0: So you're watching like a bunch of different, you have a bunch of different profiles and you're watching the stream all at the same time.
1: Exactly. And this is the first time in over a decade of doing this kind of work that I've seen all of the different all of the different timelines merge into one. Nothing from Iran goes viral like that.
0: Until now. Just as Iran has been building up a system for controlling access to the internet for its own population, it has also invested heavily for years in the world of media and propaganda. Nargis says the Iranian regime has a whole infrastructure to support media outfits, trying out new ideas. She says the IRGC operates or funds at least 50 production houses. Not much else is making it out of Iran right now, but these videos, they're constant. There's a new one all the time.

Our program was produced today by Diane Wu and edited by Nancy Updike. The people who put together today's show include Fia Benin, Zoe Chase, Dana Chivas, Aviva de Kornfeld, Emmanuel Jochi, Cassie Howley, Valerie Kipnis, Adrian Lilly, Seth Lind, Tobin Lowe, Stowe Nelson, Molly Marcello, Catherine Raimondo, Nadia Raymond, Ryan Rummery, Alyssa Shipp, Ike Sreese Kanduraja, Lily Sullivan, and Christopher Swatella. Our managing editor is Sarah Abdurrahman, senior editor David Kestenbaum, and our executive editor is Emmanuel Berry. The actors who performed the voice memos for us: Bahor Behagi, Tara Grammy, Jerry Habibi, Darius Homeyoun, Ava Lalazarzada, Abraham Makani, Aryan Moayed, Navid Neguban, Babak Tafti, Pej Vadat, Sheila Vand, and Selena Zahednia. Our wonderful casting director, Sabrina Hyman. Special thanks today to everyone in Iran who sent us voice memos for this story. And also special thanks to Sardar Pashei, Kaveh Dasture, Hossein Hafezian, Duri Buskarin, Ahmad Ahmadian, and Mahsa Ali Mardani. Shireen Jafari, who you heard at the start of the show, is a reporter on the public radio show The World. Our website, thisamericanlife.org. 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I'm Chana Jaffe-Walt. We'll be back next week with more stories of This American Life.

You are tuned to KDUR Durango. The time is seconds shy of 6 p.m. on this, the 3rd of May. Welcome to One Man's Trash. My name is Keith. Here until 8 p.m. Playing all sorts of stuff. Mixed genre is the idea. Before that, though, the weather. Showers likely this evening. 60% chance, it looks like. Low around 36. Tomorrow, high around 70, partly sunny. Looks like a chance of precipitation returns on Tuesday. Partly sunny, a chance of thunderstorms. And that precipitation sticks around through Wednesday day. And then it looks like it's going to clear up. Thursday, Friday, Saturday, looks like it's going to be sunny. And in the 70s. So there you have it. Let's get to the music, shall we?